0: Here goes, and the pitch is a check swing outside, ball four. 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
0: No score, second inning. Leading off for the Giants, Turner Hill facing Quinn Matthews. Quinn misses inside to the left-handed batter. Hill 0 for 12 and only one hit in his last 24 at-bats. He's batting cleanup. Brett Harris will follow. The pitch in for a strike. One ball, one strike on Hill.
11: There really has been a change in terms of roster and lineup construction on a day-to-day basis. You don't really get the classic three-hitter, four-hitter, five. They're just going left, right, left, right.
0: There's a ground ball right back to Matthews. He stands next to the rubber, turns, and jogs toward first, underhanding to Burleson. One out. If you're a Cardinals fan, you know there's nothing like baseball in St. Louis, and nothing beats 60-cent sippers at On the Run the day after the Cardinals score six or more. Here's Brett Harris at AAA, 288, 8 homers, 53 RBIs, playing in his 10th game with the Giants now. He's 0 for 9 with a walk and 3 strikeouts. Harris is out of Gonzaga. The pitch to him, in there, strike one with the first pitch curveball.
11: I love the bend on that curveball. Really good bite to it.
0: Strike out, two ground ball outs, and a fly out so far for Matthews. His pitch misses low and inside. A one ball, one strike count on Harris. Graybar is your electrical and datacom distributor, helping to power, connect, and maintain your operations.
11: Yep.
0: Graybar does that. The 1-1 pitch. Grounded to Burleson. He backhands, takes it to the bag, three, unassisted, two down. Waiting for him to kick the bag before I said unassisted.
11: Yep, he was going to do it. By the way, that batter, Harris, is 0 for 3 big league teams. That's kind of an unusual thing.
0: It is.
11: He's been with the A's. Now, it's not a lot of at-bats to his credit. I mean, we're not talking about a bad year, but at the big league level, still looking for his first.
0: He likes coffee. He's had three cups.
11: Three small cups, yeah. Hadn't sipped it very much, though.
0: There's a little bit low, ball one to Scott Bandura.
11: Sometimes the coffee's a little bitter, by the way.
0: It can be when you're 0 for 10. Shane Matthews, two up, two down on groundouts. And the one strike pitch for Bandura. He takes up and away, one ball, one strike. The lights are on, but they won't take full effect for a while. Wind blowing from right to left field. The sidestep, the kick, and the pitch. A strike. Curveball that broke from outside to the inside corner. Fraxley just off the plate to the inside corner.
11: Bandura got his first big league hit yesterday. Fresh off of that.
0: Came up from Sacramento and got that hit yesterday. He swings and misses. He's out on strikes. The second strikeout for Quinn Matthews. He has two perfect innings, and the Cardinals come up in the second 0-0.
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0: The Cardinals are batting in their half of the second inning. It's Leo Bernal, switch batting catcher. He's hitting fifth in the lineup tonight. The pitch. He fouls it straight back, and he was swinging for the downs.
11: I was
0: against
11: just
0: Landon Roop.
11: Getting ready to ask you, John, where is he going to hit this ball hard?
0: Well, he has in all fields, really.
11: He does, left-handed and right-handed.
0: The one-strike pitch in the dirt. That's thrown out by Andrew Kisner. Bernal, 0 for his last four. Playing in his 13th game at the big league level. The pitch to Bernal, batting left-handed, and that curveball didn't curve enough. It stays outside. Two balls and a strike. The count favors the Cardinal catcher, who will be followed by Joshua Baez and Nolan Gorman. Brett Harris, the third baseman, is playing like a shortstop, and there's a ball that's ripped to right field, and it is going to get down and go to the wall. Chased by Bandura. The throw into second, way too late. So he's going to hit it hard to right field, Ricky, all the way to the wall for his third double.
11: I knew I'd get my answer pretty quickly. He is such a force and has become a force quickly at the big league level. Like, we knew he was good. We saw his numbers, all that. And there's nothing that you don't like about this guy when you meet him personally. But at the big league level, sometimes guys just take a while to get their feet on the ground, but he has not.
0: And on the app, it says Leo Bernal doubles his third on a sharp line drive to right field compared to a dull line drive.
11: Right. A weak line drive, I guess.
0: Here's Baez. He checks his swing and looks at a strike. Joshua Baez, 0 for his last four, batting 250. 7 home runs, 7 doubles, 18 RBIs. Baez holds the bat high and takes a pitch for a strike at the knees. Or was that just a ball? We have the home plate umpire, Carlos Torres, raises the right arm. If it's a strike, he'll move it slightly to the right, if not straight ahead. So that was a ball. He just held up the arm and said ball one. Ground ball headed up the middle. That's going to get the runner to third. The second baseman, Whitcomb, throws out Baez. But that's a productive out.
11: It's a productive out, and Baez makes every ground ball close at first base. I've not seen him not run out a ball hard yet, and he does run pretty well. That throw was a little bit low and got him by half a step. That's it.
0: Here's Nolan Gorman. Gorman has five hits in his last 24 at-bats, including a home run with four RBIs. He's batting 187, nine home runs overall. The infield plays in tight on the right side, about halfway on the left. And a swing and a miss, a curveball, produces strike one for Landon Roop. Hitting room in deep right center and down the right field line with Jonah Cox, the center fielder, playing toward left. The pitch by Roop, changeup, swung on and missed.
11: Cardinals hit breaking balls well compared to league average. Cardinals hit changeups not so good compared to league average. And Gorman's a guy that really does not like that changeup.
0: Roop with the upper hand here. No balls, two strikes. Runner at third, one out.
11: Got to throw it again.
0: The pitch taken high. That was a four-seamer at 93. Changeup's coming now.
11: Oh, yeah. He was just wasting that.
0: One ball, two strikes. Runner at third, Bernal. He doubled, advanced on a ground out by Joshua Baez. The pitch, swing and a miss. Doubled up with a fastball. Up and strikes out Nolan Gorman, who was probably thinking right along with us.
11: He probably was.
0: Now it's up to Mason Wynn to pick up Nolan Gorman, who missed out on an RBI opportunity. Runner at third, two outs now. From the first pitch of the season to the last pitch in October, Bet365 is now the official mobile sports betting partner of the St. Louis Cardinals. Roop from the full windup, his pitch outside. Mason with three hits in his last seven at-bats. Holds the bat down on the knob, slightly open stance, standing deep in the box, and takes a curveball outside.
11: When somebody has a productive at-bat, which is exactly what you called Baez's at-bat, you want it to stay productive. If you're not able to get the runner in, it becomes less productive.
0: The 2-0 pitch. Fastball strike. 2-1. Well, I used to turn around to Red Shandings. Hey, Red, he did his job. Moved the runner over.
19: No, he didn't. He didn't drive him in.
11: I would never disagree with Red, even if I did internally.
0: The 2-1, a swing and a miss. That curveball had plate, where the first two happened to be well outside. Now a two-ball, two-strike count on Wynn. Bernal walks off to a lead and foul ground at third. Pop Warner over there with hands on his hips in the third base coach's box. Stubby clap at first. Wynn takes high for a ball. And a 3-2 count. If Wynn gets on, Nathan Church will bat. He's been hot lately, a 12-game hitting streak. The 3-2. Wynn takes ball four, and Church will bat here with two on, two outs. That was not a competitive pitch.
11: It was not. I'm still smiling over here because every time you bring up Red Shandings, it just makes me smile. I miss him.
0: Oh, we all do.
11: And I was just sitting here thinking, yeah, I want Mason Wynn to get a hit, but I'm going through my Rolodex of people that I've met who are Hall of Famers, trying to think if there's a nicer Hall of Famer than Red Shandings of all the ones that I've met, and I can't think of one.
0: And if you ask Red for an autograph, no problem, but it took an hour for him to sign that long name because you could read it.
11: Yep, exactly.
0: Every letter. He was great. Here's a pitch outside for a ball, but always glad to sign. The Cardinals got a lead double from Leo Bernal. He advanced on a ground out by Joshua Baez. Gorman struck out, and Mason Wynn took ball four on a 3-2 pitch. The 1-0 here for Church, and he looks at a curve high. A lot of curveballs from Landon Roop. A 17-22 Major League record, 3.86 ERA. It's his 74th game, start number 55, his third start against the Birds on the bat. Church swings, and he loops it into center field, and that's going to stay up there long enough for Cox to make the play. The Cardinals strand two. Ricky has the third for you. Nothing, nothing. San Francisco and St. Louis.
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11: for baseball. Left-hander Quinn Matthews back to work, top of the third inning. He's been really good through the first two. A couple of punch-outs, no base runners yet. And we're in a scoreless game. The Cardinals hosting the San Francisco Giants. And the first pitch from Matthews to Andrew Kisner is a called strike. Kis, again, a former Cardinal, hitting 174. He's doing the lion's share of the catching now. They've got a lot of guys playing a lot because there are others who've either been traded or are on the injured list. The wind and the pitch, and that's popped up. He jammed him. That's a jam sandwich right there. And it's J.C. settling under it in the middle of the diamond. And he makes the play for out number one. And a game brought to you by Budweiser, official beer sponsor of Major League Baseball. Crack open the game with Budweiser and enjoy unrivaled flavor and refreshment. So one out for Grant McCray, the left fielder. He bats from the left side. There's a lot of lefties in the lineup today against Matthews, four of them. And again, they're spread out as the first pitch is a strike. McCray hitting just 141, has a couple of homers. And he is playing left field here tonight. The next delivery to him is a slider missing low. Might have been the curveball, a little bigger break to it. He'll throw both, but more the curveball and the changeup again is his devastating pitch. But the fastball, I like the way he's used his fastball so far in this game. You have to establish it, and he has. The 1-1 pitch is hit down the right field line. That is way deep and foul, fortunately, by about 10 feet as McCray got into that one, but was just a hair quick on it.
0: Three for his last 13. One of those hits, a home run for McCray.
11: He didn't miss one by much there.
0: McCray went one out of two facing Matthews last week.
11: Gave up a couple of home runs in that game. One to Eldridge the other way, the other to Koss. Koss was on a home run binge when we saw him. And that was enough to beat Quinn Matthews. It was a good game, really good game, a 2-1 final. Two balls, two strikes on McCray. The next pitch is a little bit low. He shook up the signs twice there to get to the changeup, working with Bernal, somebody he's familiar with. A very

0: animated delivery from Matthews. Swing and a miss. Got him with a slider. That's his third strikeout. And what I really like about what he's doing, John, is throwing strikes.
1: That he is. He's going right after these Giants hitters. And now let's see his approach to Christian Kass, who dinged him for one of the two home runs you just mentioned.
0: So don't do that again.
1: No, one out of two with that home run. Eldridge, one for two with his home run.
0: Kass, a right-handed batter, fouls the first pitch back, and the Giants are swinging. We notice that even in San Francisco. These guys swing the bat. One thing about the Giant team that might be a factor in this series is their defense. Now, they're at the plate right now, and we'll get to their defense when they go back out there. Swing and miss at a changeup. Kass is 0-2 pretty quickly, but they have made 100 errors, the most errors in all of baseball. The Cardinals, just to kind of give that a comparison, have made 64. So that's quite a bit more for the Giants. And this is a team that really doesn't walk a whole lot either. 0-2 the count on Kass, and the pitch is swung on and missed. He struck him out with a changeup. And first time through the lineup, four strikeouts for Quinn Matthews. That sends us to the bottom of the third inning. We're scoreless in St. Louis.
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0: Thomas Tejesi has one of the two Cardinal hits so far in this game. He leads off the bottom of the third inning, and the first pitch is outside to Tejesi, ball one. He singled on an 0-2 pitch, went the other way, and he was erased on a double play just moments later. Off the bat of Ivan Herrera, who's in the on-deck circle right now. There's a jam shot fouled over to the left side. That's where the Giants' dugout is. Giants in their road grays. With the black trim, the Cardinals, of course, in the home whites. With the birds on the back. One of the great uniforms in all of sports. The 1-1 pitch to Tejesi is a called strike. He was looking for something else there. Got the sinker down and away. One strikeout and two walks so far for Landon Roop. Roop 6'2", 220. From Rocky Mount, North Carolina, 12th round pick for the Giants in 2021 out of UNC Wilmington. Next delivery is a breaking pitch that's popped up in the air to shallow center field. Now it's carrying a little bit, so backing up is the center fielder Cox. Fairly deep center field, but it's an out nonetheless. And it's out number one here in the bottom of the third on Friday, September 18th. The first 15,000 fans, 13 and older, will take home a Cardinals hockey jersey presented by Stiefel. tickets and details at Cardinals.

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I love all of our promotions, even the squishy dumplings. I'm a proud owner of one of those, whatever that is.

0: Herrera hit into that double play, and he's done that quite a bit, but he's done a lot of other good things. 16 homers, 64 RBIs, and he is tied for the team lead with 92 runs scored. Jordan Walker up there as well. And let's hope we see Walker in this inning. The pitch to Herrera is a little bit low. Kisner thinking about it, but not challenging. Leo Bernal has the other Cardinal hit to go along with Sejacy's. And Herrera bounces that one to third. Two hopper. It's handled by Harris, and he throws him out. So two quick outs for the Cardinals here in the third. And Alec Burleson, probably, I would have to think, most definitely, played
1: is your
0: against
1: pick to click.
0: Let me say Bernal's my pick to click. Let's start there.
2: Yeah, let's get the double out of the way.
0: But Burleson would have had to hit against Roop in college. UNC Wilmington playing in East Carolina, I would think that would be a lock that they would have played against each other. They're the same age. And Burley can flat out hit. I've got a new thing I'm going to be pushing for. This guy has to be the Silver Slugger Award winner, doesn't he? He won it last year, Burley did.
1: And he won it last year because he played outfield and infield.
0: That's right. So he was the utility Silver Slugger. And I've been looking at, you know, what other first baseman has numbers to match him offensively?
1: You have Olson.
0: Yes, you do. The 2-0 pitch to Burley is fouled back. He took a rip at that. And, you know, is Sal Stewart a first baseman, or what is he?
1: Sometimes third base, sometimes second.
0: The 2-1 delivery is popped up and out of play over the third base dugout. Freddie Freeman is kind of having a down year for him, and he's still a great player, don't get me wrong. But Rumfield's a good player, first baseman with Colorado, also a rookie like Stewart. And I'm sure there are others that aren't coming to my mind right now, but Burley should be in the mix. He fouls that one off and loses his helmet. He does that from time to time. Burley walked and was stranded in the first inning. Burley hitting .336 this year with guys on base. Not just scoring position, but there's somebody on base somewhere. He's hitting. And he's hitting right there, too. He lines it into right field. And, yes, my pick to click here tonight is aboard with two outs. And we'll celebrate that hit by pausing for station ID on the Cardinals Radio Network powered by Graybar.
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0: If you are planning a trip to St. Louis from, let's say, Union City, Tennessee, don't forget to go to ExploreSt.Louis.com and find out all the great happenings in the Lou as Jordan Walker takes a strike. He struck out looking his first time. And Burley's aboard for the second time in this game. The one strike pitch to Walker is hit into right field. That's a hit. Burley's thinking about going to third, and he's going to take that third base. He didn't hesitate at all around the second base bag. He got a good jump on that, and that ball was just lined into right center field. And Walker keeps the inning alive with a base hit the other way.
1: I think that cost him a bat.
0: I think it did. Well worth it.
1: But Burleson, by taking that turn at second, made sure Jonah Cox was going to throw into second base. Had he tried to get Burleson, Walker would have been on second.
0: It's one of the things about this game, one of the nuances about base running and taking extra bases, which the Cardinals have been very good at. I mean, they're not great at everything, let's be honest. They've had some struggles lately with their bullpen, but you're talking about taking extra bases. They do that as well as any
1: team
0: I've seen.
1: That has been a staple for them since the very beginning of the season.
0: It sure has. Bernal at the plate, and he lines one into left center field, and that's going to back up the left fielder, but he settles under it, McCray, and makes the catch, backpedaling on the warning track. Bernal gave it a ride, but the Cardinals strand two. We go to the fourth. Giants nothing, Cardinals nothing.

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7: Jonah Cox is playing center field today, and he takes ball one from Quinn Matthews. Matthews took care of him pretty quickly to start this game off, struck him out, and that curveball is a beauty, but ooh, they're going to call that high. Must have missed the top of the zone. 2-0. A little bit of a late break, perhaps. Cox was in double A, and he was tearing it up, hitting 400, so they called him up to the big leagues. Now he's playing all the time, and he takes a strike there on the inside corner, 2-1. Speaking of double A, I got the lowdown on all the Cardinal double A players in Springfield. They're getting ready to go into the playoffs again. They're the defending champions of the Texas League. Boy, are they stacked. 2-1 pitch is fouled back. You talk about one good player, then you go to another one. It's like, oh, what about this guy? I mean, they have some talent. Two balls, two strikes. Cox, Eldridge, and Whitcomb to bat here for the Giants. Next delivery is inside, 3-2. Of course, Raniel Rodriguez is one of them. Jesus Baez has hit a combined 39 home runs with A-ball and double-A this year. A lot to look forward to from that team. The 3-2 pitch is fouled off. Liam Doyle has figured it out in the second half and was working on some things. That's part of him figuring
8: Didn't
7: it out.
8: Didn't he have a blister that took him out of the last game?
7: And he was really working on, I think, just establishing what would work at the big league level. So they were teaching him a lot of things. Hadn't heard about the blister, but I do know that he's got a great ERA since the All-Star break. There's a swing and a foul back. And there are many others. 3-2 the count. Scoreless game, top of the fourth inning. Next delivery is hit hard to left field, but that's right where the Cardinal left fielder Baez is standing. So a line out to left. That's the hardest ball that the Giants have hit so far. But it is out number one. Here's something interesting. This copyrighted broadcast is presented by authority of the St. Louis Cardinals LLC, Jim Jackson. It may not be reproduced or retransmitted in any form.
8: Michael Claiborne.
7: And the accounts descriptions of this game.
8: May not be disseminated.
7: Without the express.
8: Concanon.
7: written consent
8: of the St. Louis Cardinals.
7: We tried to add too much complexity to that. I do know this. It's brought to you by Brown and Crouppen.
8: A great law
7: firm.
8: I wanted to work in the whole crew.
7: Yeah, you did, and you did a good job of that.
8: You know, working Matt Pauley.
7: And we do have a great crew. We have a lot of fun at this. Every time somebody comes up here to say hello to us, they say, wow, we'd love your view. There's a swing and a
8: miss.
7: They
8: all talk about the disclaimer.
7: Yeah, that too. 0-2 the count on Eldridge, a dangerous hitter who homered against Matthews in San Francisco. That was a fastball high and away. I bet he's not going to throw that 0-2. We shall see. The 0-2 pitch, here it comes. It's a slider, and it's outside. I say a slider. He calls it a curveball, but it's kind of in between. It's a slurvish to me. The 1-2 pitch is taking outside. Why do we call it a slurve if it's a curveball and a slider instead of calling it a cider? Think about that for a minute. As the pitch is low, 3-2. Somebody decided that a long time ago. And they're coming up with names for pitches left and right. 3-2 pitch is inside, but they're going to challenge that. Bernal thinks it's a
8: and
7: strike.
8: And Bernal's going to lose that one.
9: Time to call a ball.
7: Well, he's challenging it because it's their first base runner, and he's trying to support his pitcher, and he's not correct. And you are right. It's a walk to Eldridge. And Shea Whitcomb will bat. He flied out to right his first time. Shaking his head is Matthews. He doesn't like the fact that he lost Eldridge in that at-bat. Had him 0-2. That's what probably frustrates him the most. First pitch to Whitcomb is popped foul over the Cardinals dugout and out of play. Strike one.
8: But that's it. After ball four, and you're disappointed.
7: Move on.
8: That he did by coming right after Whitcomb with a fastball, and it had plenty on it, plenty of movement.
7: You really have to trust that your fastball is going to work. He's just shaking off two signs again to get to this pitch. The one strike pitch is a fastball high and away, so he wanted to stay with the fastball. And look, you shake off the catcher, you're not arguing with him. He's making a suggestion, and you have to be the one to make the decision to throw it or not. Give a good example of that. The 1-1 pitch is a changeup, swung on and missed. The pitch that Randall Grichuk hit out for a home run. There was a lot of post-game consternation about throwing him a fastball instead of throwing him another sweeper. And the count, the thought was, well, Bernal called. You know, well, Bernal may call for that, but the pitcher's got to throw it. And if you don't believe that that's the right pitch, then don't throw it. It's always on the pitcher in my mind. The 1-2 pitch is swung on and missed. He got him. Got him with a changeup. And that's five strikeouts for Quinn Matthews. You always want a pitcher, and that's trained in the minor leagues too, John. You know that. You're getting a guy to take ownership of what he does. You want him to. They used to tell us, look, you're standing on the mound. The game, nothing happens until you're ready. You are in charge of this game, and you have to convince yourself of that. It's really an attitude. Swinging a foul off to the left.
8: Well, see, I always argued the catcher is the only person facing the right direction.
7: Yes, he is.
8: He gets to look out while everybody else is looking in. Catcher sees the whole field.
7: And he sees some things the pitchers don't see as that pitch misses outside. So if you have a real idea that there's a certain pitch I want you to throw because I saw something with the batter that maybe the pitcher didn't see, then that's where the communication becomes critical. Maybe that's a mound visit at that time in a key situation. 1-1 pitch, runner on first base, and that's fouled at the plate by Turner Hill, the designated hitter, who's 0 for his last 13. He bounced back to Matthews his first time up. I hear some cheering. Are they starting the wave? I believe that. You can always tell when the wave's coming. There's some people getting really excited about that. I think it started with the tarps off people in right field. Next delivery is a swing and a miss. He struck him out. Another strikeout for Matthews. Two in the inning, six in the game. We go to the bottom of the fourth inning. Cardinals need some carreras. We're scoreless.
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10: 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Mason Wynn hits it hard. Deep left field. That ball's out of here.
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7: Hard hit ground ball to short. The first pitch thrown to Joshua Baez, and he hit it with a little English on it, but a good play by the shortstop Koss as the ball started to bounce away from him. He throws out Baez. One pitch, one out here in the bottom of the fourth inning of a scoreless game. Cardinals with four hits in this game, but they have stranded five runners. Nolan Gorman struck out his first time. He'll bat with one out against Landon Roop, who was good against the Cardinals last time, and he's doing it again. 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Next delivery is tap foul. As he got on top of that one, drove it over to the Cardinals dugout, and somebody put their hat out and made the catch. Not sure who that was. But I do know it's an 0-2 count on Gorman. Outfield is deep. The pitch to Gorman is tap foul again. Just got a piece of that one over towards Mason Wynn, who is in the on-deck circle. If you're happy and you know it, get a hit. Let's see if Gorman's happy. The 0-2 delivery, here it comes. He grounds that one foul. Really the same swing the last three times. He's hitting the top of the ball and just kind of rolling it over to the first base side. That one went to Stubby Clapp, Cardinal first base coach. And Pop Warner, of course, down at third. We're going to visit with Pop tomorrow night during the game. The 0-2 pitch is taken low. And he will be the final installment of our coach's commentary. Every homestand we've had one of the coaches, and we featured Pop one time, but the inning was so quick, I think it was a seven-pitch inning, we didn't give enough words out of Pop. So we're going to give him another shot at giving us his commentary during the game. Swing and miss as Gorman swings through a changeup and strikes out for the second time. That's three strikeouts for Roop, who spells his name R-O-U-P-P, Landon Roop. Nice round of applause for Mason Wynn, who walked his first time. It'll be Andre Pallante going tomorrow and Matthew Libertor in the final game of this series. And they've got Blade Tidwell tomorrow. He's a right-hander, 0-2. Pallante, 12-6. Roop's next delivery is right down central, strike one to Mason Wynn.
8: Well, zero's up there right now, Ricky, and what else do you expect with the Cardinals and Giants playing eight consecutive one-run games?
7: Isn't that amazing? That stat, the one strike pitch. That covers some seasons, but it's still amazing.
8: It is. San Francisco winning 5-4 and 11, 2-1, and then 7-6.

0: 1-1 pitch to Wynn is low. Cardinals have had a lot of close games really all year, not just against the Giants, but I mean a lot of games going into the 7th, 8th, 9th inning that are close. They've had several games where it wasn't close and the Cardinals came back. And of course, the flip side of that is the Cardinals have had some tough losses too. Sweeper misses inside, 3-1 to the Cardinals shortstop. Nice to have Mason Wynn back playing every day. I thought maybe he had tweaked his thumb the other day. So glad that that did not keep him out of that game or this one. 3-1 pitch is a strike inside corner, 3-2. A cutter from Loop. Tomorrow will be Roberto Clemente Day throughout baseball. So we will celebrate that. And it's going to be a little toastier tomorrow. 3-2 pitch is popped up right side. And that's going to hit the Cardinals dugout or be right next to it anyway and harmlessly bounce into the front row. Somebody scored a green seat today and also got a baseball. Good combo. Game number 151. So after this game, 11 games left for the Cardinals. Five of them here at Busch Stadium. So if you haven't come out for a while, want to see them one more time or two more times for that matter, come on out and watch the Cardinals play. And six more games on the road to end it. Line drive caught by the third baseman as he was able to leap and make the play. Harris timed that perfectly. Wynn lines out. The Cardinals go 1-2-3. John will have the top of the fifth for you. Giants nothing. Cardinals nothing.
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9: It's Brett Harris leading off the fifth inning, and he has a strike up there on the board facing Quinn Matthews. And there's a bounding ball to third. A quick throw by Gorman retires Brett Harris. One gone in the fifth inning. The Cardinals and Giants are 0-0 at Busch Stadium in St. Louis. Scott Bandura. He's playing in his second game. Double A, Triple A, 320. 13 homers, 94 RBIs. One hit and four at bats with a run scored. A left-handed batter. He's out of Princeton. They play him to pull on the infield, opposite in the outfield. Jordan Walker way over toward right center field off the line. And strike one thrown by Quinn Matthews. Matthews is after his second big league win.
0: Bandura's from outside of Philadelphia. And he actually played on a Little League World Series team with Monet Davis, the girl that was so incredible.
9: A swing and a miss, 0-2.
0: So incredible during the Little League World Series. She ended up playing softball at Hampton University in Virginia, but they were teammates. And he also, one other tidbit about Bandura is he has a 42 tattoo to honor Jackie Robinson.
9: The windup, the pitch. Up and away, ball one. One ball, two strikes on Scott Bandura. Going to Princeton, Mike Shannon would say you don't have to teach him how to spell.
0: Or the guy on the mound who went to Stanford.
9: Exactly.
0: I think they have classes there, too.
9: The pitch. Matthews misses just off the outside corner. Cardinals have one challenge the rest of the way. The Giants have both of theirs. Bandura awaits the pitch. Fouls that one off Bernal's mitt. Couldn't hold on to it. 2-2. Quinn Matthews' pitch count. The next will be number 63.
0: Matthews has them on their heels right now. You just got to keep the pedal down.
9: The left-hander works from the third base side of the rubber. His pitch is swung on and missed, and the Cardinals throw the ball around the infield. Seven strikeouts for Matthews. 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Andrew Kisner, two for his last 20. Ground ball to the shortstop. That means he's out. Wynn throws him out by plenty. Halfway through the game, no score. Cards Giants.
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8: When it comes to Cardinals baseball, KY102 is a 5-team
9: player. On the Cardinals jersey and across the nation, Stifel is a leader in wealth management and investment banking, helping individuals and businesses build for the future. Stifel, where success meets success. As the Cardinals come up in the fifth inning, they'll be looking for their fifth hit, and they're trying to push a run across. They left Leo Bernal at third base in the second inning, and Burleson at third base in the third. Landon Roop has given the Cardinals four hits, but we have a 0-0 game in the fifth inning. Now a strike is over on a curveball to Nathan Church. Church hit the ball to center field for an out his first time up. 12-game hitting streak, 16 hits during that time, 3 doubles, 4 RBIs, 7 runs scored. Church swings, and it's a high fly ball down the right field line. That is toward the pole and just foul.
0: He gave it a ride.
9: He sure did.
0: Church in the second half, John, has raised his average. He's 50 points higher in the second half since the All-Star break. And he has cut his strikeout rate in about half, too. So he's really putting the ball in play.
9: The 0-2 pitch, and that's fouled at the plate. Only four strikeouts in the last 12 games plus one at-bat tonight. He's giving himself a chance. It's Church. Then he turns the lineup over to Thomas Ajayi and Ivan Herrera. No score. The pitch. Foul down the left field line to the Arenado seats.
0: I've wondered whether he would be a viable choice as a leadoff hitter, too. And, of course, J.J. is your guy. J.J. is
9: right.
0: The classic leadoff hitter, but others have been in that spot. We've seen Brian Torres leadoff. We've seen Ajayi today. Fermin.
9: The 0-2. Up and away with a four-seamer, one ball, two strikes.
0: But because he runs well, and he's cutting down on the strikeouts, he's getting a lot of deep counts, I think that's worth considering.
9: Roop into the windup, his pitch. And that is strike three called on the inside corner.
0: So talking about him putting the ball in play, and he strikes out for the first time in 25 at-bats. Oh, well.
9: But that's a called third strike, and he got what he wasn't expecting.
0: That's right.
9: Four strikeouts for Roop to go along with two bases on balls. Top of the order, Ajayi has one of the four Cardinals hits, and he was promptly doubled up on Ivan Herrera's ground ball in the first inning. A fly out to center the next time up as Thomas checks his swing and takes a curve outside. Ajayi, Double-A Player of the Year when he was on his way up. The pitch. Outside, spent better than half of the year with Texas Double-A team. Then part of the Montgomery trade came to the Cardinals, and then he spent the rest of the season, and he topped off a great year earning Player of the Year in the Texas League. He takes a strike, and it's 2-1. As Thomas is trying to set the table for Herrera, Alec Burleson, see if the Cardinals can get the line moving here. The pitch. A fastball cuts the plate, no swing.
0: Not only swinging the bat well, but I think that his defense has improved no matter where you're talking about. Shortstop, third base, second base, wherever you put him, I think he's playing better there than he did last year.
9: The pitch is taken in the dirt. A 3-2 count with one out, nobody on base. The pitch. And that is hit hard up the middle, a base hit to center field on the 3-2 pitch. Two out of three for Ajayi. So we pause for station identification on the Cardinals Radio Network, powered by Graybar.
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9: Along with Ricky Gordon, Mike Claiborne, I'm John Rooney. We're at Busch Stadium. We have the Cardinals and the Giants in the first of three games. Then the Nationals are here over the weekend. The runner goes. The pitch is a ball. The throw to second is late. A good slide toward the center field side of the bag, and Ajayi steals his fourth base of the year. That single looks like a double now. Very good jump by Ajayi. He's in scoring position for Ivan Herrera. Kisner going through the signs by way of pitch com for Landon Roop. And now Andrew Kisner is going to make a mound visit here. And the other infielders, with the exception of third baseman Brett Harris, are coming in. Now Harris is going to be part of the conversation. Ivan Herrera has a couple of hits against Roop, but not tonight. Double play ball on a ground out to third. Ajayi, a one-out base hit, then a steal. The Cardinals had Bernal at third base, left him there in the second. Burleson at third base, left him there in the third. And now Ajayi is in scoring position as the Cardinals try to inch ahead of San Francisco. With these two teams in the season series dating back have had eight consecutive one-run decisions.
0: And when you have close games, you have to do things like steal base at the right time. I mean, that could be the difference in the game. You're not talking about a lot of opportunities with runners in scoring position. You've got a really good hitter at the plate. And so J.C. Goodwheels could score on a base hit anywhere, and you just need to kind of push the envelope every once in a while to try to make something happen.
9: Herrera's looking for his 65th run batted in. The 1-0 pitch. Outside and low. Two balls, no strikes. Burleson is on deck. He's been on twice tonight with a walk and a single. Herrera rocking the bat back and forth. Waits for Landon Roop. The pitch. That's low. Three balls, no strikes. Roop is not all that happy falling behind Ivan Herrera, 3-0. He holds the ball in the right hand, comes set after accepting the pitch by way of pitch com. Here's a strike on 3-0, 3-1 now on Ivan Herrera. Herrera back in, widespread stance. So J.C. leads away from second with Wickham playing closer to the bag, trying to shorten the lead. The pitch, Herrera takes a changeup for a strike. What was 3-0 is now three balls, two strikes. Nathan Church was called out on strikes. Now it's J.C. on second, one out. The 3-2 pitch, Herrera fouls it back. Got another changeup, and that was moving in on Ivan Herrera, who, by the way, has been hit by a pitch 29 times.
0: Isn't it amazing how well a game you could pitch if you stay out of the middle of the plate? Both pitchers are doing exactly that. They are staying out of the middle of the plate, in and out, in and out. Masterful pitching so far in this game.
9: Pitch number 87 for Roop, and he walks Herrera with a pitch up and away. Here's Alec Burleson. The third walk given up by Roop.
0: That's Tony Vitello coming out. That's his last batter.
9: That's it. We have a pitching change that's brought to you by Goodwill. Give hope, give local, give Goodwill. We will be right back.
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9: The evening is over for the Giants starter Landon Roop, who went 4 1/3, giving up five hits. He's responsible for the runners at first and second base. Thomas Sejace singled, he stole second. Then Ivan Herrera took a walk ahead of Alec Burleson. And with Burleson up, the Major League RBI leader. Lefty Ravers San Martin is in the game. There's a swing and a ground ball up the middle of base into center field. Burleson has just added to his Major League leading RBI total by driving in Thomas Sajacy. 110 RBIs for Alec Burleson. 1-0 Cardinals.
0: And he didn't waste any time either. He got the first pitch he could handle, drove it up the middle, and hit a very sharply hit ground ball that the second baseman couldn't knock down. Whitcomb. And Burley has been good against lefties since the All-Star break. And again, that number, 336, is what he's hit with men on base. And he just added to that with that base hit.
9: And driving in Sajacy, Herrera was able to take third base. So Walker is up, looking to get the ball in the air deep enough to bring home Herrera. And who knows, when he's looking for that, he might drive in three. The pitch by San Martin. Right there, strike one, a 92-mile-an-hour sinker, middle in. The run is charged to Landon Roop. And we have a challenge.
2: Call confirmed, the Cardinals are out of challenges.
9: The Cardinals are out of challenges. That was on the outside corner. And we're in the bottom of the fifth inning. We'll see how that plays out the rest of the way. The Giants still have their two. One strike to count. Walker takes strike two.
0: I think fair to say Jordan Walker's had a great year at everything except using the challenge. Seems like every time he uses it, it doesn't go his way.
9: He takes the batter's timeout. That goes his way here with an 0-2 count, one down. The Cardinals had Leo Bernal at third in the second inning with one out. And Nolan Gorman struck out swinging. Wynn took a walk, then Church a fly ball out, left two on. The pitch, Walker takes outside. One ball, two strikes. Ravers San Martin is out of the bullpen, the first pitcher to follow Landon Roop tonight. A 30-year-old who's 2-0 with a 4.29 ERA this year. He is from Columbia. His pitch, Walker takes inside, that nearly hit Jordan's right leg. And Ricky, we talked about this where we saw him with Cincinnati plenty, 2021 through 25, and now a member of the San Francisco Giants. So the Cardinals are familiar with him.
0: Yep.
9: The 2-2 pitch, Walker takes in the dirt, and the ball rolls away from Kisner, who fell down. The ball went to Kisner's right. His body went to the left.
0: Boy,
9: now the second goes Burleson.
0: That was awkward, wasn't it?
9: It was.
0: I was afraid he got hurt the way his legs kind of went out from underneath him there. And that, boy, that breaks up the double play possibility. That's a break.
9: And it goes as a wild pitch. Now the infield plays in. Very tight on the right side, halfway on the left side. The 3-2 pitch, Walker takes ball four, and the bases are loaded. Leo Bernal, he has put the ball in play in the air twice, one for a double and one for an out to left center field. He'd take that fly ball to left center field right now. But you know what I'm saying, Ricky, when you're looking for the fly ball, sometimes
0: yep,
9: you get the big fly.
0: You get more, that's right.
9: Bernal will bat right-handed here against Ravers San Martin with the bases loaded, one out, 1-0 Cardinals. Ball one just off the inside corner to him.
0: I think Brant Brown would say, a lot of hitting coaches would say, you try to get the line drive and sometimes you get the home run. You're not really, I mean, if you think home run, sometimes that kind of tightens you up a little bit.
9: The pitch on the way, Bernal looks at strike one, one ball, one strike.
0: I think the equivalent would be pitchers that try to throw the ball as hard as they can, and it's not always as hard as when you are in your smooth delivery and you're not really thinking about velo. You're just letting it go normally.
9: The 1-1 is stroke foul, out of play down the right field line. One ball, two strikes. Back to first base, Jordan Walker with Burleson on second and Herrera at third. Last night, Albert Pujols was asked about home runs, and he said, I didn't go up there trying to hit home runs. Maybe a few times.
0: Well, he never liked to identify as a home run hitter, and clearly one of the best home run hitters in the history of our game. He liked to think he was a line drive hitter, a gap-to-gap line drive guy.
9: The 1-2 pitch with the bases loaded. A swing, and there's a hit to right field. That's going to score one. And the throw is cut off by the first baseman, Eldridge. The bases are

0: loaded. Herrera scores on the single by Bernal. 2-0 Cardinals.
1: Another multi-hit game for Leo Bernal. Nice, easy swing, and there's the line drive we were asking for. Didn't get elevated, but who cares? It's a hit the other way. Drives in a run.
0: Dropped in quickly enough that Bandura could not make the play. Kunal, Joel Kunal, is in the bullpen for the Giants, and he is going to be coming in. A pitching change brought to you by Missouri Farmers Care, helping feed Cardinal fans across the nation. We'll be right back.
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0: Right-hander against right-hander, Joshua Baez will face Giants reliever Joel Kunal, who's 31 years old, out of Texas Arlington. We've seen him with the Cincinnati Reds, the Houston Astros, Tampa Bay, the Athletics, Milwaukee, and San Francisco this year. The first pitch, 96, swung on and missed by Baez.
8: Here's a good example of the guy that's probably your number one guy in terms of being a closer right now. But this situation is so important, according to Tony Vitello. He knows he can't give up any more runs here.
0: The bases are loaded, and there's a pitch right down the middle at 97, 0-2 on Baez. Baez twice has grounded out. One out. The Cardinals have the line moving. Five consecutive base runners. Two walks in the mix. RBI hits for Alec Burleson and Leo Bernal. Bernal is at first. Walker at second. Burleson at third. So J.C. and Herrera have scored. The 0-2 pitch with one out. That is strike three called on the outside corner, and the Cardinals have no challenges. Kunal strikes out Baez. Nolan Gorman has struck out twice. Now he's facing right-hander Joel Kunal. The runners lead all the way around. The pitch taken high for ball one.
8: Tough at bat there for Baez, just not able to pull the trigger. And I would only have to guess that he was guessing himself on all the pitches that he saw and was surprised by them.
0: The pitch on the way, check swing, a ball high, two balls and no strikes. Gorman with nine home runs, 32 RBIs. 26 years old from Phoenix, Arizona. He has the bases loaded. Two runs in. Bottom of the fifth. Joel Kunal with the pitch. A strike called. 2-1. as Kunal takes over for Raver San Martin. A 1-3 record with a 4.85 ERA and 39 innings. His pitch, and that's low. Three balls and a strike, and Kunal is one more out of the zone away from walking in a run.
1: Only 14 walks in 40 innings for him.
0: Looking for a go pitch here. The 3-1 for Gorman. A swing, and he fouled that one off. Fouled it straight down, and then the ball rolled into fair play. 3-2. The runners, Burleson at third, Walker at second, Bernal at first, will be going. The inning started with a strikeout. Then Sejasi a hit, a steal, a walk to Herrera, RBI single Burleson, walk to Walker, and a bases loaded single by Bernal. The runners lead. The three runners take off. A swing and a ground ball to Eldridge at first. He flips to Kunal, 3-1 on the out. Eight men came to bat, only two scored, but the Cardinals do have a 2-0 lead going to the sixth.
9: Hey, turn the music down for 1 second. 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
0: Wrap up the season in style on Sunday, September 20th, when the Cardinals play the Nationals. 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Quinn Matthews throws ball one. Grant McCray is the batter, and Mike Claiborne is with us here in the sixth and the seventh as the Cardinals lead 2-0. But, Claves, they were looking for more. A swing and a foul back.
16: They had their chances for sure, and they could have broke this game open, but now you have to come back and hold them down, and Quinn Matthews has been terrific tonight. But he's got to keep it up. Don't let the Giants back in it.
0: Well, yesterday the Cardinals beat the White Sox to win 2 out of 3, and the White Sox have a 6-1 lead at the Guardians in the top of the 8th inning. So they're trying to build on a half-game lead over Cleveland in the American League Central, and it looks like they're well on their way. Ball two here, 2-1 on Grant McCray.
16: Playoffs are starting to shape up a little bit. Dodgers got some bad news today as Edwin Diaz is going to be sent out, and they may not put him on the roster.
0: Here's a pitch outside, 3-1 to the leadoff batter who can run a little bit. McCray back in. The pitch to the left-handed batter. That's in for a strike, 3-2. Grant McCray, the son of Rodney McCray. Got to know Rodney quite well when he played for the Chicago White Sox. Now his son is in the big leagues with the Giants.
16: Starting to see a little bit more of that father-son combinations in the big leagues.
0: The 3-2 pitch swung on, and that's driven to right field. Walker was playing in. He's going to have to chase this one. It's in the gap. taking one hop off the wall, and McRae has a leadoff double in the sixth inning. And that's the first hit for San Francisco. Comes in a leadoff roll in the sixth, and their second base runner, as Bryce Eldridge took a one-out walk in the fourth.
16: You can tell the fans knew what was going on, trying to give Quinn a little bit of an ovation, recognizing his work leading into the sixth inning.
0: Well, Walker was playing in quite a bit, but the idea is if it's hit past him, it's going to be a double anyway. Choke off some of those singles, many of those that may drop in front of a right fielder playing back and straight up. Here's Christian Koss. He takes a pitch, low and in for a ball.
16: This will be interesting to see how Matthews approaches now with a runner on base pitching from the stretch.
0: He had to do that after the walk to Eldridge and struck out Whitcomb and Hill in the fourth. Now runner at second. First runner in scoring position for the Giants. The pitch. And that's grounded to Burleson. He backhands. Nice pick. And he steps on the bag with McRae taking third with one out.
16: He has continued to improve his defense.
0: My goodness. That was a really tough hop to deal with. Yet he was able to raise his elbow, catch it in the palm of the first baseman's mitt, and then a leisurely stroll to first to retire Christian Koss. Top of the order now in Jonah Cox.
16: You know, John, it's a matter of inches. He doesn't raise that elbow, it hits him in the heel of the glove, and all of a sudden he has problems.
0: Or it gets under the glove. It happens to skip on the dirt, but he made a great play. Ball one to Jonah Cox. A strikeout and a line out to left field. And Cox is the leadoff hitter. Five hits in his last 19 at-bats. Standing deep in the box, close to the plate. A swing, and there's a base hit to center field. The Cardinal lead is 2-1. The leadoff double by McRae turns into a run on the single by Jonah Cox.
16: Kind of feel like two runs is not going to get it done tonight.
0: No, the Cardinals left some money on the table.
16: They did, and they had some. Man, you think about the top of the order comes through, middle of the order is solid, then your bottom three just can't get it done.
0: Here's Bryce Eldridge representing the go-ahead run. He has a home run off Quinn Matthews this year. A swing and a miss, strike one. A ground out on a ball that grazed Matthews' glove and went to Mason Wynn in the first inning. Then a walk in the fourth. The infield looking for a ground ball to turn two. Check swing, a strike anyway. Eldridge is overdue to hit into one. He doesn't have a double play ball.
16: I was about to say, he is definitely due. He runs well, though, especially from the left side of the batter's box.
0: The pitch on the way. Curveball, check swing, and he didn't go.
16: You know, we've seen them now, what, four games. In your opinion, maybe their best player that we've seen so far?
0: I think so. I mean, Rafael Devers was tearing the cover off the ball, but he's out for the rest of the year. The 1-2 pitch, instead a quick throw to first. That was a fastball over there for Burleson to handle. And back safely, Jonah Cox, who has 10 steals in 12 attempts.
16: You don't see heaters going over to first base like that.
0: I'm not sure Burleson saw it. I know he heard it all the way into the mitt. Cox takes his lead. He's going. The pitch is swung on and missed. Throw to second base is offline and a diving play. Oh, a tag by Wynn.
16: Got him on the back.
0: Got him on the leg. And the call is out by Mark Wegner, the crew chief. The Giants say, hold on. If that call stands up, that's a strike him out, throw him out, double play, and it is. Oh, Wynn diving for the ball. The throw is to the first base side, and the tag indeed on the cap of the left leg. Wow, what a double play to end the fifth inning. But the Giants scored. We go to the sixth inning. We go to the bottom of the sixth with the Cardinal lead cut in half at 2-1.
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5: Mason Wynn looks at strike one, then strike two. And what would Joe Garagiola be saying after that great play by Mason
6: Wynn? Put a star on it?
5: No, he'd say you make a great play, you lead off the next inning.
6: I have my broadcast.
5: Jerry Coleman would say, yeah, put a star on that one.
6: I'd put one on it. That, as you said,
5: I'd put five stars on it.
6: That might be as good of a tag as we've seen this year.
5: And that ball's headed toward right center field, but yes. Mason diving for it, caught it, put a tag on the left leg, and caught stealing in a strike him out, throw him out double play with Jonah Cox, caught stealing for the third time this year.
6: And I'm going to give second base umpire Mark Wegner some credit, too, for staying with that play. A lot of times, you know, as wide as that ball was away from the bag, you kind of give up on it, but he stayed with it all the way through.
5: Two balls, two strikes after an 0-2 count on Mason Wynn. Joel Kuhnel, the third pitcher of the night for the Giants, deals, and the ball is chopped right back to him on the first base side of the mound. He flips to Eldridge, one out. So we pause for an ID on the Cardinals Radio Network, powered by Graybar.
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5: Along with Mike Claiborne, Ricky Horton, our producer-engineer Jim Jackson, Daniel Hinkamp is in the St. Louis studio, Emma Kincannon, our booth assistant here at the ballpark, and Matt Pauley will have our post-game show tonight. Here's Church, and he takes outside ball one. Time to extend a hitting streak, don't you think, Clay?
6: I would agree. He has done a nice job so far.
5: Fly out to center, a called third strike. The pitch by Kuhnel. Fastball, and that hums in there 96 miles an hour, but just outside for ball two.
6: That's a pitch he would have swung at 2 months ago.
5: And probably fouled it off or popped it up.
6: His pitch recognition is so improved.
5: They play him to pull in the infield, opposite in the outfield. The pitch, the left-handed batter takes outside.
6: Don't you think that may come from playing every day?
5: Oh, it has
6: just,
5: to.
6: You know, getting the reps. I mean, you name the industry, you name the business.
5: You have all that work in the cage and all the extra work, but to be able to implement that in a game day after day, it has to make a big, big difference. Here's a ball low, and Church takes
7: time to call a ball.
5: Well, it's been called ball four, but that's challenged by Andrew Kisner. The Giants have two challenges, and they still have two challenges. It's 3-1. That was a strike. Edward Jones Financial Advisors are there for the moments that matter. 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The 3-1 pitch. Ground ball past the mound to the second baseman, and Whitcomb straightens, throwing out Nathan Church, who's 0-3. Two outs in the sixth inning, and here's Thomas Ajayi looking for his third hit. His second hit turned into the Cardinals' first run of the night.
6: You plug in Ajayi just about anywhere in the lineup these days, and you're going to get some quality at bats and some hits to come along with it. I don't think we've ever seen him play this well this long since he's been in a uniform.
5: In that series in Los Angeles, yes, where he hit three home runs. He scored five runs in his last eight games. The pitch, Thomas takes a strike. He has struck out six times in the last eight games. He's been on with a walk during that stretch. Brook is 0-6 with a base hit in the first inning. Number 25 on the Cardinals' home white jersey, Thomas Ajayi.

0: He's batting with two outs and the Cardinals leading 2-1 in the bottom of the sixth inning. Kunal's pitch inside.
1: You've been around for a while as watching this game. When you see certain numbers, do you think about the people who've worn that number before now?
0: Well,
1: when I see him,
0: Mark
1: I think
0: McGuire.
1: Of McGuire, and I think of Julian Javier.
0: The pitch on the way by Kunal, and that's fouled back. Julian Javier, teammate of Mike Shannon's and Bill White, Lou Brock in that group from the 60s. Best. 64 world champions against the Yankees, 67 against the Red Sox, and within a whisker of making it three.
1: Against Detroit.
0: Falling to Detroit. And look at that highlight last night of Granderson slipping in center field. The first thing I thought of, hey, there's some redemption for Lou Brock. I said Lou Brock, but Curt Flood, you're right, in center field.
1: That was a good night last night.
0: That was.
1: A lot of fun. Albert and Yachty and some of the 2006 members.
0: Well, that was a big outfield at old Tiger Stadium. And, yes, Curt Flood, indeed, with that slip. 1-2, two outs, and the pitch. Outside all the way to the bricks behind home plate. David Eckstein, the MVP of the 2006 World Series. Jeff Suppan, the MVP of the League Championship Series.
1: You know, he's still smiling now, even like he did when he was playing for the Cardinals. So Taguchi.
0: Oh, you know it.
1: He was having so much fun this weekend.
0: He hasn't changed.
1: Brought his family with him, and just terrific.
0: The 2-2 pitch. So JC hits that down the right field line foul.
2: Here's a thought for you guys. The first person in a Cardinal uniform to wear number 25 was Bill Shirdell.
1: Wow. I didn't even know they had numbers when he was
2: probably right around that time. That was in 1932.
0: Does Ricky have an attendance guess?
2: Not yet, but I feel it coming on.
0: I think I hear one coming.
2: 25,150. I'll just go with that.
1: Stay with that?
0: So JC breaks his bat, hits a one hopper that's fielded on the outfield grass by Whitcomb. The second baseman throws him out. And Ricky and Claves will have the seventh inning with the Cardinals leading the San Francisco Giants after 6-2-1.

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1: Hi, I'm Gary LaVox. 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
5: Top of the seventh inning, we've got another close game between the Giants and the Cardinals, so we've got some nail-biting ahead over the next hour as it is 2-1 St. Louis. They've out-hit the Giants 7-2, and we open up here in the seventh inning with the middle of their order, Shea Whitcomb, then Turner Hill, and Brett Harris to face Quinn Matthews, who has only thrown 79 pitches through six innings.
6: When we saw his first outing, and he threw 100 pitches just to get through four innings, and to see him now, you talk about growth and improvement. This is what we're talking about with this ball club, seeing young men like this take this opportunity to continue to grow and be efficient.
5: Threw a first pitch fastball for a strike. He has established that fastball. He missed low there with that delivery, and it's 1-1 now on Whitcomb, who has flied out and struck out. He grounds this one towards third. It's going to be a tough play for Gorman. He doesn't throw it. Going to be an infield hit. Gorman was trying to let it go foul and realized it wouldn't, and then when he fielded it, he had no chance to throw out Whitcomb. So he's aboard, a leadoff single, and that's just the third hit for the Giants. Again, the Cardinals only have seven, and they have stranded eight runners, and let's hope they don't regret that with Turner Hill 0 for his last 14 batting from the left side.
6: Trent Harris is warming in the bullpen for the Giants.
5: Showing bunt and taking the curveball low is Hill.
6: Now, to show you how far Quint Matthews has gone, there's no one even stretching in the Cardinal bullpen.
5: Isn't that amazing?
6: I mean, it'll be something Ollie and I have to talk about tomorrow, because there was a time you'd have about two or three guys stretching or throwing at this point. Well, they'd be already in the game because Quint would be out.
5: There's a bunt attempt and a miss. He just tried to drag that, tried to take it with him. So JC was racing towards first base to cover. Burley was going to charge hard. So it's 1-1. He threw 99 pitches in his last outing in six innings. And he was good. And only 79 pitches through his first six today. There's a ground ball past the first base bag, foul down the right field line, and that was right between Alec Burleson and Shane Robinson. Former Cardinal was their first base coach. 1-2 the count.
6: Turner Hill has no sacrifice flies to his credit yet. Sacrifice bunts.
7: Now he's in two strikes.
5: There's a move to first. Well, he was not successful on his
7: attempts. That's why I was saying it didn't look too good in trying to get the bunt down.
5: No, he didn't. Go for a double play here. How about one hopper to Mason Wynn? There's a ground ball. Nope, it's a fly ball in the left field. Darn it.
7: Little flare.
5: Yep. And a little flare to left, and that's going to be a hit. Inside out swing by Hill. He breaks his 0 for 14. He hit that ball. He got jammed so badly on that, I thought it was going to stay in the infield, but it went over the head of Gorman and Wynn in the left field for a hit. So two on, nobody out. Now the Cardinals might get something stirring in their pen. Phillips 66 has two new limited edition Cardinals pins. 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Offer ends September 27th.
6: So there is activity now in the Cardinal bullpen. Leo Bernal goes out to talk to Quinn Matthews to buy some time for the bullpen. A full committee meeting going on.
5: Still out like the pitch count being low.
6: Yes. I mean, and you know, the difference is he's attacking the hitters, especially the right-handed hitters. He's really keeping those guys off balance. We just saw it with the most recent at bat where he's running in on their hands and they're having a tough time trying to square him up.
5: I'm sure some of the conversation also as the Cardinals have the left-hander Brule, and I believe that's Cade Wingquist.
7: It is.
5: Throwing in the pen. They're also probably talking about how are we going to defend if they bunt and will they bunt. So that decision has been made. Corner infielders are in expecting that bunt. Brad Harris squares and bunts it foul. Strike one.
7: Harris is 0 for 11 after hitting 288 at AAA.
6: So I'll run this by both you guys. You know, the bunt was a very important element to an offense back in the day, so to say. Do you think they emphasize bunting as much now as they used to? Because we don't have pitchers to worry about using it.
5: A pickoff attempt at second base, a close play there.
7: Oh, I like the play.
5: I do too. So JC going right behind the runner, and that was a time play with Matthews.
6: Now that puts something in the runner's head now that he can go there.
5: I would think he's bunting again here too. Harris, a right-handed batter, shows bunt and bunts it towards third. Exactly what you're supposed to do. And Gorman throws him out. Well, whether they've been practicing it enough lately, claims or not, I don't know. But that was a good job there. The idea is to bunt the ball to the third baseman. So it's a sacrifice 5-3. Two runners in scoring position now for Scott Bandura. Or is he going to get pinch hit for? There's no one coming to the plate right now.
6: Looks like Chung Ho Lee.
5: They have a right-hander, Oslavis Basabe, on their bench. I think it might be him. Or is
6: it? That's Lee in there.
5: It is Lee. And the pinch hitter's supposed to be ready. I'm not sure when they stopped enforcing this, but that is not the way it's supposed to be. The pinch hitter should be ready to go up there. He should have his bat. You don't put the pine tar on. You don't swing the bat. He's doing all that. He's stretching right now as if he just got up out of a nap. I mean, you just don't
6: just
5: do that.
6: Pull the bat out of the bat rack.
5: That is supposed to be monitored by umpires, and, you know, some years they enforce a rule and then they forget to enforce it forever on after that. And all we have to do is wait for him to come up there, and that's what Quinn Matthews has to do, and there's a little gamesmanship with that, too. The infield is in for Jung-Hoo Lee, very popular player in San Francisco, and he takes a strike.
6: He wants to challenge it.
8: It's on the call of the strike.
5: So the Giants challenging that. And was it low? It was. Ball one.
6: Thing with Lee, you have to pay attention. This guy can really run, too, so anything on the infield, he can beat it out if you're not careful.
5: Interesting to send him up against the lefty here, too. The 1-0 pitch is taken low, 2-0. I guess the idea is he's their best kind of production
6: guy.
5: Yeah, he's going to put the ball in play. 518 at-bats for Lee, hitting .276, and just 55 strikeouts, which is a low number for that many at-bats. The next pitch to him is grounded foul.
7: So 55 strikeouts?
5: 55.
7: That's as many RBIs as he has.
5: That's right. And he runs well, like Klaib said, 12 stolen bases. And he also has four sacrifice flies. The next pitch to him is outside for a ball.
6: Cardinal pen is ready. Both pitchers have slowed down their pace. Harris continues to throw for San Francisco.
5: A 3-1 pitch coming up to Jung-Hoo Lee. Two on, and the pitch to him is hit into right field, shallow right field. Walker charges it, makes the catch, and throws a bullet home, and no advancement. A big break for the Cardinals there as Lee hit the ball into the outfield, but not deep enough. And they hit it to the right guy, too, in Jordan Walker.
6: Well, Jordan Walker has 8 assists. Hasn't had one in a while, but he was certainly in position to throw the ball.
7: Oh, he was
6: out.
7: Thinking, here comes number 9. Make my day.
5: So a big out for Quinn Matthews. And light at the end of the tunnel as he's facing Andrew Kisner, former Cardinal, who has popped out and grounded out. First pitch to Kisner is high for a ball. So they had 4 left-handers on their bench to choose from and 1 right-handed batter.
6: Kisner doesn't get many opportunities to hit with runners in scoring position because of his limited duty. He's 0 for 5 with runners in scoring position with 2 out.
5: And the 1-0 pitch is a called strike, and he doesn't believe that either. The batter challenges the call of a strike. That's our home plate umpire, Carlos Torres. And Kisner's right. So 2 successful challenges this inning. Matthews was able to work around that first successful challenge and got his man. Can he get Kisner? Kisner, 2-0 is the count. And the pitch to him is outside, 3-0.
6: You can't walk this guy.
5: Got a left-hander due up next in Grant McCray. Now the pitch count has gone up quickly in this inning. This is one of those innings for Matthews. Now he's up to 96 pitches. The 3-0 delivery is a changeup. How about that? Tough league.
6: I like it.
5: 3-0 changeup. Yeah. Yeah. With the game on the line?
6: There was a time when you'd throw that pitch. Well, they wouldn't let you throw that pitch. They'd look at you and ask you, are you okay?
5: He's not okay yet. He's got a 3-1 count, and the next delivery is a fastball for a strike. That had to look like it was 100. It was 94, which is fast enough. Pitch number 99 coming up for Quinn Matthews. The tying run is at third base. The go-ahead run is at second. Another close game with the Giants, and we've got thrills and spills ahead here tonight, as we've seen all summer long. Payoff pitch coming up. Matthews would love to finish strong. Kisner up on the plate. The 3-2 delivery. Here it comes. It's high. Ball 4. He walked him. He threw him a slider, and it spun out of his hands. And we'll see if he gets one more batter or not.
6: I think because it's a lefty.
5: This lefty hit a double off of him last time.
7: And Brule is coming in.
5: Yep, yeah, Brule is going to come in. So that'll do it for Quinn Matthews. But an outstanding performance. He's going to get a nice round of applause here in a moment. And let me see if we can wait just a second for that. Now we better go to break. I'll tell you all about it later, though. This pitching change is brought to you by Goodwill. Give hope, give local, give Goodwill. We'll be right back.
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5: Grant McCray is the left-handed batter at the plate, and the pitcher is Justin Brule. So left on left here with the bases loaded. Game on the line really here in the seventh inning. This could be the game eventually. We'll see. But Brule delivers a sweeper for a strike. Good start to the left fielder McCray. We've mentioned his father was a big leaguer. He was born in Billings, Montana, because that's where his dad was coaching in the minor leagues. And he's at the plate, bases loaded with a one-strike count. The pitch to McCray is another sweeper. Strike two. Very sharp with those two deliveries was Brule.
7: The last time he faced the Giants, he struck out the side.
6: That's right.
5: Let's channel a little more of that, please.
6: I'll just take the strike out here.
5: Time is called at the plate by McCray. Whitcomb, Hill, and Kisner are the runners.
7: 850 Central.
5: All right, now we know. Can he finish him off? Will he go back to the sweeper again? The 0-2 pitch to McCray. Here it comes. It's a sweeper outside, and boy, almost too far outside.
6: He kind of slipped off the mound. You know, he's a guy, his landing spot, obviously it's important for every pitcher, but he has a tough time when he comes into the ball game. There's already been a semi-ditch dug for him by the previous pitcher, but he has a tough time landing.
5: I would say he's a little fastidious and persnickety, too. Wouldn't you say? The 1-2 pitch is tap foul.
6: Your words, not mine.
7: Is that used a lot in the clubhouse?
5: No, neither one of those words are. Let's just go with fussy. They say that in the clubhouse.
7: Okay. Fidgety.
5: Fidgety, fussy.
6: Busy. But I like your other words,
5: though.
6: So. Remind me to use them at the next holiday party.
5: We'll do that. I like it. The 1-2 pitch, here it comes, and it's taken high, 2-2. Brule tried to overthrow that one a little bit. He didn't chase it. A single, a single, a successful sacrifice by

0: Brad Harris. A fly out to right, a good throw from Walker kept them from scoring. A walk to Kisner, bases loaded. Two balls, two strikes, two outs, and the pitch is outside, ball three. So from 0-2 to 3-2.
1: Not a good sign.
0: What I don't like about that is that sets up, what do you throw now? Do you throw a 3-2 sweeper again? Or do you switch to the fastball?
1: The problem is McCray's seen enough of the sweepers.
0: Yeah.
1: I'd come back with a fastball.
0: And he steps off and maybe thinking twice about whatever he was going to throw. Sometimes pitchers get that little, that guy in your shoulder telling you not to throw it. The other guy's telling you to throw it. You know, sometimes you listen to that.
1: The wrong shoulder.
0: The wrong shoulder, that's right. Payoff pitch coming up. The 3-2 delivery is grounded towards Mason Wynn. He's got it. He's up with it, and he throws him out. Good work by Justin Brule, and the Cardinals somehow get out of it here in the seventh inning to maintain their lead. And that sends us to the seventh inning stretch. It's presented by Spectrum, built for big moments here for St. Louis. Cardinals 2, Giants 1.
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7: When it comes to Cardinals baseball, KY-102 is a 5-2 player.
0: Trent Harris is the new pitcher for the Giants in the bottom of the seventh inning. He relieves Joe Kuhnel, who is pitcher number 3 today. Seventh inning stretch presented by Spectrum. It's internet, mobile, and streaming TV all from one place. And his first delivery is out of the zone. Ball 1 to Ivan Herrera. Herrera, Burleson, and Walker to bat here in the home half of the seventh. See if the Cardinals can ride some momentum from the top of this inning. As the next delivery is low, 2-0. Really good work by Justin Brule. And you were right, Claves. He came back with the fastball, 3-2, and was able to get McCray.
1: Well, you know, he did his job for sure. But let's tip our cap to what Quinn Matthews was able to do tonight.
0: Great night. Great night. There's a strike. 99 pitches for Quinn Matthews. And we can, of course, close the book. Well, that wasn't loud.
1: Yeah, that sounds
0: there,
1: like
0: that was
1: book
0: a little
1: being
0: better.
1: Closed, yeah.
0: We can close the book on him. There's a line drive to center field, and that's going to be handled pretty deep, but handled by the center fielder Cox for out number one. So 99 pitches, 61 strikes, 6 2/3 innings, and he gave up 4 hits, 1 run, walked 2, and struck out 8. See, when they give us those notebooks instead of these media guides, when you close the book on them, it's a lot louder.
1: Yes,
0: it's got
1: it
0: a lot
1: is.
0: Better
1: that's,
0: effect.
1: Yeah.
0: I didn't want to do that with my iPad. I didn't want to break it. It's not worth it.
1: You can do it.
0: I can do it.
1: Yeah.
0: I could expense it. Jim Jackson, give me another one. There's a pitch up and in for a ball to Alec Burleson.
1: You know, I'm looking at the Giants bullpen, and Dylan Smith has 36 appearances. They don't have anybody really that's beyond that. And it just tells you how beat up their bullpen has been all season long. They've lost a lot of pitchers to the injury bug.
0: So there's some new faces out there. The Cardinals might have to get some new faces eventually because there's some guys in the Cardinals pen. Ollie telling us that today, some guys that are going to be kind of short on how many innings they can use them the rest of the way. 1-2 now on Burley as he takes a fastball. Burley's had a good day.
1: Yes.
0: A walk, a single, and a single, and an RBI. His 110th Major League leading RBI. The 1-2 pitch is a little bit low. Nope, they call him out. The late call there from our home plate umpire, that's Carlos Torres. So two outs. Burley was looking for something different, and Jordan Walker will bat. Jordan Walker, by the way, Claves, got his 160th hit in this game today. And the last time a mostly outfielder, a guy that plays most of his games in the outfield, got 160 hits for the Cardinals was 2018. It's been that long since an outfielder has had 160 hits. That ball's fouled back.
1: And that was?
0: And I would never guess this
1: Jose
0: guy.
1: Jose Martinez. I saw that, and I was like, I didn't know he played that much.
0: Well, I hope Jose's listening and mad at you for saying that. But
1: well, I mean, I was, you know, he was one of my favorites.
0: Oh, I love him.
1: Great personality. We had him on the show last year, and
0: yes,
1: he was just a delight to talk to. But he could hit. There's no doubt about that. If his knees didn't give out on him, he might still be playing.
0: Next delivery to Walker is swung on and missed. He went through a fastball there at the top of the zone. Cafecito.
1: Yes, but I think, didn't he tell us he was playing somewhere?
0: I think he's going to play till he's 100, yeah. He's been playing. He's been playing winter ball. He just loves to play. He's tried to catch on to any place he can play. His father was a teammate of mine with the White Sox. Carlos
1: Another
0: Martinez.
1: Another degree of separation, yeah.
0: Not that Carlos Martinez, a different one. The 0-2 pitch is grounded foul. And what Carlos Martinez did is he was a good player in his own right, but he's the one that hit the ball that hit the top of the head of Jose Canseco and bounced over the wall for a home run. So that clip is played a lot, and that was Jose's father, Carlos. 0-2 pitch is outside for a ball. And so he was Cafe, so Jose becomes Cafecito, little Cafe.
1: Okay. Ryan Stanek is throwing in the Cardinal bullpen. I guess he's not on that list for Ollie.
0: I guess he's not. The 1-2 pitch is hit high and deep to right field. It's going to stay in the ballpark. Walker flies out to right, and that sends us to the eighth inning. The Cardinals, with their two-run fifth inning, have a narrow lead. John will have the play-by-play. St. Louis 2, San Francisco 1.
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0: New pitcher for the Cardinals is Ryan Stanek. He'll take over in the eighth inning, and so will the voice of the Cardinals, John Rooney.
1: Let's see if the Cardinals can hang on to this 2-1 lead as we play in the eighth, and Stanek deals a strike. Stanek's looked pretty good lately, Ricky.
2: Yeah, he has. He's been pounding the zone, and I think the issues that he had early on was just not enough strikes. Yeah, and occasionally he would give up the home run, too. He's solved both of those problems for the most part.
1: Stanek's pitch is waved at and missed by Koss. No balls and two strikes. Quinn Matthews is on the upside of this 2-1 score. And on the downside, the starter tonight for the San Francisco Giants in his second game against the Cardinals, Roop.
2: If it goes according to Hoyle, everything's right, and we go to the ninth inning, who's the Cardinal closer today? I know you're not the manager. I'm just wondering.
1: Here's a swing and a miss. A slider strikes out Koss as we pause for an ID here on the Cardinals Radio Network, powered by Graybar.
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1: Well, I'm with Ricky Horton, Mike Claiborne. I'm John Rooney at Busch Stadium, where the Cardinals lead the Giants 2-1. Here's a slider and a strike on the outside corner for Jonah Cox, the leadoff man in the order. He singled and then was out on a strike-em-out, throw-em-out double play as he tried to steal second in the sixth inning. One out of three tonight for him. He checks his swing. Did he go? No, says first base umpire Jacob Matz.
2: Again, the Cardinals trying to control the innings of their relievers. Ollie wasn't as worried about Stanek as some other guys, but I could make a case that the ninth inning belongs to Riley O'Brien, maybe Gastelum, maybe Soriano.
1: The pitch, and that's taken high for a ball. Soriano picking up the save yesterday.
2: Yeah.
1: Third of an inning for Brule, and he left the bases loaded. Turning things over to Stanek, who's pitching with one out. The 2-1 pitch here for Jonah Cox. That's high, 3-1. On deck, Bryce Eldridge. The 3-1 pitch with one out. Jammed him in a foul ball, out of play off to the right.
2: Well, the guy on deck is the guy I'm worried about, which makes you have to get this guy out. You don't want Eldridge to be at the plate and be representative of the go-ahead run.
1: Stanek with a new baseball has the sign he wants by way of pitch com. And the 3-2 pitch for Jonah Cox. Strike three called. Cox just turns and walks toward the third base dugout. Stanek got behind, but he came back to strike out Cox. He has fanned Koss and Cox, leading to Eldridge. Eldridge, a ground out, walk, and a strikeout swinging into the strike-em-out, throw-em-out double play with Cox tagged on a terrific diving acrobatic catch and tag by Gold Glover Mason Wynn. Here's a pitch outside off Bernal's mitt over to the on-deck circle, and that's where Shea Whitcomb is waiting.
2: Is that the play of the day?
1: I think that's the play of the month so far.
2: The degree of difficulty on that was extraordinarily high.
1: It was off the chart. The pitch. Swing and a miss. Eldridge was trying to hit that one to the old courthouse, and he does hit the ball hard the other way. Left-handed batter hit a home run off Matthews in San Francisco to left field, but didn't get a hit against Quinn tonight. The pitch taken low. New ball thrown into play by Bernal. A 2-1 count on Eldridge. We have the Greater St. Louis Hispanic Festival running September 18th through the 20th in Soulard Park. The vibrant Hispanic celebration features live music, folk dancers, food, and
2: more.
1: Here's a base hit, left center field, right through the hole, it's short. A base hit for Eldridge.
2: And just as you mentioned, taking the ball the other way, he's got that inside-out swing, not afraid to take the ball the other way. He knows he has power, but, you know, Brant Brown, again, one of the other things he loves to say is that, you know, home runs are thrown, they're not hit. So when a pitcher makes a mistake, that's when you react and turn on it, but sometimes you just have to take what the pitcher gives you.
1: New ball thrown to the mound to Stanek. You can find out about the St. Louis Hispanic Festival and a lot of other information by visiting ExploreSt.Louis.com. Slow walk out to the mound for Bernal as Drew Gilbert, a left-handed batter, is going to step up

0: He's in the on-deck circle, so Bernal and Stanek talk about him.
1: I do want to ask an umpire here in the next couple of days if they have relaxed on that rule about hitters being ready when they're pinch hitters. You know, for many years they would just take all kinds of time when they would announce a pinch hitter, and the rule became, no, you have to be ready now. You can't be putting the pine tar on your bat. You have to be ready to hit, but the Giants have not been that way in this game.
0: Gilbert's a left-handed batter. He's up with Eldridge representing the tying run at first base, two outs. A foul ball back. He's not up there to paint. He was swinging. An all-out swing, strike one. Gilbert, number zero, 25 years old, played his college ball at Tennessee. That's where their manager, Tony Vitello, was coaching before taking over the Giants as the manager. Pitch inside, almost hit Gilbert. Gilbert batting 234.
1: Made his feet move.
0: Stanek standing to the first base side of the rubber. Has the sign he wants, a lead over at first base for Bryce Eldridge. The tall right-hander is ready, his pitch. That's taken for a ball. Close call, but the Cardinals have no challenges.
1: And Bernal wanted to challenge that.
0: He did.
1: He actually went to his helmet and realized, wait, I can't do it.
0: 2-1 the count on pinch hitter Drew Gilbert. Out of the stretch, the pitch. That's in there. Fastball at 99 miles an hour from Ryan Stanek. Two balls, two strikes. Top of the eighth, a 2-1 Cardinal lead, and they'll have Yvonne Herrera, Alec Burleson, and Jordan Walker coming up in the home half. Seymour is getting ready. I see those three. Nope. We have a different group coming up, beginning with Bernal. Bernal, Baez, and Urias.
1: That pitch was a strike, by the way.
0: Was it? I was going to ask you because I didn't see it yet on my chart.
1: I just found it. It was indeed a strike.
0: The 2-2 pitch with two away. Outside 3-2, and Eldridge will be running on the pitch. Now, the three I spoke of a moment ago in the seventh inning, it was Herrera lining out against Harris. Burleson called out on strikes. And Walker with a fly ball out. The runner goes, and the pitch is taken high for a ball. And the Giants have a pair of base runners with two outs. The pinch hitter, Gilbert, goes to first. Eldridge pulls up at second base after running on what was ball four.
1: Boy, these last few outs are never easy.
0: They are not. They've been like pulling teeth.
1: They have.
0: And here is Turner Hill. Hill, a left-handed batter, in the pitch, a swing, and there's a foul ball. Hill's the DH. He broke out of an 0-for-14 with a base hit to left field. Just looped the ball that dented the grass in left field in the seventh. The pitch, taken low, one ball, one strike. But a similar hit could tie the game. Eldridge runs well. He's the runner at second base. He's trying to get a good lead. Mason Wynn's playing deep at the edge of the outfield grass up the middle, probably about 12, 15 feet away from the bag. The runners lead at first and second. The pitch taken for a strike on the outside corner, and it's 1-2. And the Cardinal fans come to life now, backing Ryan Stanek to get through this eighth with a one-run lead as Stanek is protecting the lead for his starter, Quinn Matthews. Justin Brule got a ground out, leaving the bases loaded in the seventh inning. The pitch on the way, outside, and a 2-2 count. Stanek has passed 20 pitches. The next pitch will be number 23. Matthews started. Brule got the last out of the seventh, and now it's Stanek with two on, two outs in the eighth. From the stretch, the pitch to Turner Hill. A swing and a foul out of play to the left.
1: Stanek has really kind of found his way as a one-inning pitcher. Earlier in his career, he could go multiples, and even a few times this year he did that. But I think Ollie and him just kind of learned at some point that he was more effective just letting it eat for one inning. If he throws 20 pitches, so be it. But just let it fly.
0: Turner Hill, the batter, the 2-2 pitch with two on. Ball three low. Eldridge at second. Gilbert at first will be running on the 3-2 pitch to Turner Hill. Hill, the 27-year-old DH and cleanup batter tonight in the Giants lineup. All this started with two outs, a hit by Eldridge, then a walk to the pinch hitter Gilbert, and a 3-2 count on Turner Hill. The runners lead. The runners go. The pitch is swung on and slapped to third. Caught by Gorman. Hill lines out to Gorman, who caught that in the webbing of the glove, leaving two on. And we go to the bottom of the eighth. The Cardinals lead the Giants 2-1.
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0: Drew Gilbert remains in the game, and he's playing in center field. The new pitcher is Carson Seymour, replacing Trent Harris, who worked a 1-2-3 inning with a strikeout. The Cardinals are batting, leading 2-1, bottom of the eighth, and pitch one. Leo Bernal batting left-handed. He takes low. So Gilbert is playing in center field. Cox comes in to play second base. Seymour's pitch in for a strike. One ball, one strike. In a game brought to you by Budweiser, official beer sponsor of Major League Baseball. Crack open the game of Budweiser. Enjoy unrivaled flavor and refreshment.
1: And the mystery is solved. It is, in fact, Riley O'Brien, who's getting loose for the ninth inning for the Cardinals.
0: 2-1 the count with Bernal taking a pitch. The ball that's thrown out of play, a new one to the mound. Seymour works out of the stretch with nobody on in the 2-1 pitch. Swung on, and that's a hit to right center field. A three-hit night for Leo Bernal. Double, flyout, RBI single, and a leadoff hit in the eighth inning off Seymour. Have a night. And throw out a runner with the help of Mason Wynn. Yeah. A strike him out, throw him out.
1: One line drive after another for Bernal. We'll see what his average is up to. I think probably close to 320 now.
0: The pitch is swung on, and a high fly ball to left field. But moving back on the track under it, McCray makes the catch. Bernal tags, and Baez is out. Just got under that one a little bit too much.
1: Oh, he didn't miss it by much.

0: I like that at bat. I like the aggressiveness. Been struggling a little bit in the last few at bats, and struck out looking last time with the bases loaded. He wasn't going to let that happen again.
1: Ramon Urias, it was Urias who caught the line drive that ended the inning as he had replaced Gorman in the field, and now he's at the plate. Runner at first, Bernal, one out. The pitch, a strike called from Carson Seymour. Seymour listening in for the sign. Kisner puts down the target. The right side of the infield wide open for Urias, who swings and misses 0-2. Roop was charged with the two runs the Cardinals have up on the board. A 2-1 Cardinal lead. The 0-2 pitch. Ramon Urias swings and fouls it back to the screen.
2: Watching Urias this year, it looks to me like he's got a bit of a long swing, but that's how he generates his power. And he can occasionally run into one. He still has good back-the-ball skills, but a little bit of a long swing. I mean, you can make a pitch on him and get him, but he can also hurt you.
1: On 0-2 with one out and a runner at first base. The next pitch to Ramon Urias, and he hits it hard to third. Throw to second, out on to first base, out, a double play. Well, let's hold him and go home. We go to the ninth with the Cardinals leading the Giants 2-1.
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1: Well, here we go in the ninth inning. The Cardinals have a 2-1 lead over the San Francisco Giants, and it's Riley O'Brien.
2: Does it surprise you it's a one-run game in the ninth inning?
1: With the Giants, not at all.
2: Me neither.
1: Coming up first, it's Brett Harris. Victor Scott II's playing in left, Church in center, Walker in right, Urias at third, Wynn at short, Sejacy at second, Burleson at first, Bernal behind the plate, catching Riley O'Brien. The last eight games between these two teams, the games have been decided by one run. And we're set to go. It's going to be Nate Furman stepping in for Harris. Furman, a left-handed batter in the pitch. In for a strike. 0-1. The pitch to Furman, a 129 batter, and he fouls that one off the screen down the left field line. No balls and two strikes to open up the ninth inning.
2: Little velo back for Riley O'Brien on that pitch, 98 miles an hour, sinking fastball. He's been getting the 96, 97, and obviously earlier in the year, more like 99 and 100.
1: Lee waiting on deck. 0-2 to open up the ninth, and Riley O'Brien pitches to pinch batter Nate Furman. A swing and a miss! One down in the ninth inning. And here comes Lee. He hit a fly ball too shallow in right field to score. The runner, and that was Shea Whitcomb at the time, who reached on an infield hit after a base hit, a sacrifice set up second and third. And the fly ball too shallow, didn't get the run in to tie the game. And when it was all said and done, the Giants left the bases loaded in the seventh inning with the Cardinals clinging to a 2-1 lead. Ball one goes high, a fastball. Riley O'Brien facing Jung-Hoo Lee. Lee holds the bat high over the left shoulder. The pitch to him, outside, ball two. Score big on authentic gear at MLBShop.com. 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
2: more.
1: 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O'Brien's 2-0 pitch to Jung-Hoo Lee. A swing and a base hit to right center field. Walker moving over. He was playing in that direction. So he's going to hold Lee to a one-out single, and the tying run is on. Andrew Kisner will be lifted for Drew Kavanaugh, left-handed batter.
2: Lee has only been thrown out once stealing. He has 12 stolen bases, so you've got good speed at first base. Kavanaugh, left-handed batter, potential to hit into a double play here if you don't run Lee, but that would be awful risky. Bernal's already thrown out a runner in this game. And O'Brien has a quick move to first, too, by the way.
1: Lee takes his lead. A look over there by Riley O'Brien in the pitch. Way outside, a 95-mile-an-hour fastball, ball one. The Cardinals have two runs on eight hits, a run on six hits for the Giants. Top of the ninth, the pitch. Foul ball back to the screen. Kavanaugh hitting at 242. He has a homer, 10 RBIs. Andrew Kisner in this spot went 0 for 2 with a walk tonight. Kavanaugh is grounded into four double plays. The 1-1 pitch. Inside, ball two, 2-1. Quinn Matthews, one run, four hits over 6 2/3. He walked two, struck out eight. He was the losing pitcher at San Francisco, but had a quality start out of it. Quality start again tonight, and he left with the lead. The pitch outside with a sweeper, 3-1.
2: They've had good swings at his fastball, and I feel like he's a little tentative about that right now.
1: Well, it was a fastball that sailed out of here on Saturday night off the bat of Randall Grichuk. The pitch, and that is taken for ball three, or is that ball four? That's ball four. That was a 3-1 pitch taken high, and they're two on with one out. A little unclear what was it called, a strike or a ball?
2: Yeah, I'm not sure the batter knew.
1: Kavanaugh was uncertain.
2: I think he knew the count. He just didn't know what the call was. It was close. It was high. And now you've got trouble again in the ninth inning.
1: The tying run is on second. Lee runs well. The go-ahead run is Kavanaugh. And here is Grant McRae. McRae swings and misses, going for a sweeper on pitch one. Riley O'Brien has saved 36 games in 44 save opportunities. He works from the stretch. Two on, one out, and the pitch. Check swing, a strike anyway, 0-2. McRae doubled and scored the Giants' run in the sixth inning. He came in on a base hit by Jonah Cox. The batter's timeout taken here.
2: Well, one of the biggest pitches in this game was thrown by Justin Brule to the man at the plate. And now he's the man at the plate again in a key situation in the ninth.
1: Out of the stretch, Riley O'Brien. The 0-2 pitch for McCray. In the dirt, and that's blocked by Bernal.

0: swing and a miss. Two down in the ninth inning. McCray is out on strikes. And here is Christian Koss.
1: I believe I said about 30 minutes ago that we'd be biting our nails here in a couple of innings, and I'm getting ready to
0: what nails?
1: Do
0: they're
1: that
0: gone.
1: Right now. No, it's
0: they're gone from the entire season. Right-hander facing right-hander. From the stretch, the pitch by O'Brien, a bunt attempt and a miss. And Koss is saying, oh, I pulled the bat back. Sure, after you poked the bat at the ball.
1: Yeah, he didn't pull it back in time to me.
0: No, and not to the home plate umpire, and he has the final word.
1: I mean, he actually, of course he bunted at it. And by the way, why is he bunting anyway? The tying run's at second base with
0: two outs.
1: I mean, what in the world? I mean, that's baseball 101 right there. That's just a bad idea.
0: That wasn't even baseball summer school.
1: No, it wasn't.
0: 0-1, two on, two outs. Riley O'Brien to Christian Koss. A swing and a miss, and it's 0-2. 0-2, two down, two on. 2-1 Cardinals in the top of the ninth inning, game one of the three-game series. O'Brien didn't like the ball thrown into play, so he'll get a new one. Bernal steps out in front of the plate. Yells something to Riley O'Brien, turns around, puts the mask back on. And they'll get set for the 0-2 pitch. Lee is the tying run at second. Go-ahead run Kavanaugh at first. 2-1 Cardinals. Two outs, top of the ninth, and time out. Called by the batter, Christian Koss. Well, we'll have that out of the way here. The Cardinals scored two runs in the fifth inning. The Giants got a run in the sixth. Now the 0-2 pitch with two outs in the ninth. Here it is. And it's in the dirt, getting away from Bernal. The runners advanced to second and third. What else can add to the suspense?
1: I don't want to ask that question.
0: A wild pitch sets up the tying run at third, the go-ahead run at second base. And this is a Giants team that put up six runs in the eighth inning to win the last game of the series in San Francisco.
1: That was a blockable ball, too, but Bernal just had it go right between his arm and his body.
0: One ball, two strikes. The pitch with two outs. Koss swings and rolls it slowly to Mason Wynn. He gloves it, throws it. Got him for a Redbird winner. Wynn throws out Christian Koss, leaving runners at second and third. And the Cardinals beat the Giants, so light it up in downtown St. Louis. 2-1 the final tonight.
1: And that was a rocket thrown by Mason Wynn. He knew that Koss ran well, and he was able to get rid of it. I would guess upper 90s on that throw by the Cardinals shortstop, who had quite a day defensively. But Riley O'Brien's able to pick up a save. He's had a rough couple of weeks, but that save number 37, and of course he's been an all-star, and he's very happy to be back on top again here tonight.
0: So the Cardinals have won three out of four games on the homestand. And the win to Quinn Matthews. He's 1-1 now against San Francisco. O'Brien with the save. 2-1 Cardinals. More after this. The pitch. Mason Wynn hits it hard. Deep left field. That ball's out of here.
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3: Well, the Cardinals put up a victory tonight. They are 75-76 after beating San Francisco 2-1, and that's the ninth consecutive game between these two teams decided by a slim run.
4: And in close games, you have to have little things go your way. Justin Brule got a big out. Mason Wynn made a great tag. And that throw on the final out of the game, I said it'd be upper 90s. Well, how about 99.8 miles per hour on that throw by Mason Wynn? And I'm sure Burley's hand is a little sore by catching it, but honestly, he needed every bit of that to get the speedy runner at first base. Really nice ending to a very good ball game today. The Cardinals got great work from Quinn Matthews, and very happy the way he was able to economize his pitches, establish his fastball, and go deep into the game.
3: Well, in that eighth inning where the game got away, the last game in San Francisco, a similar ground ball and a run scored.
4: That's
3: because
4: right.
3: The runner beat out the throw. Sojasi was at short.
4: Yeah.
3: Sojasi gave it everything he had, filling in for Wynn when Mason was out.
4: But not many
3: have that arm.
4: No, he didn't have 99.8, and not many people do.
3: Nope. Tonight, the Giants left eight on. They went 1-for-7 with runners in scoring position. The Cardinals left eight on, going 2-for-8. And they were able to score their two runs in the fifth inning and make them stand up tonight. Quinn Matthews looked good again.
4: Yeah, he really did. Outstanding job for him. And of course, the bullpen got it done too. Stanek bent a little bit. Riley O'Brien did as well in the ninth inning. But nice to see him close out a game, finish the deal as he did today. And believe it or not, the Cardinals one more time tomorrow have a chance with a victory to get back to 500. We've said that several times recently. And it'd be nice if they could get that done tomorrow night behind Andre Pallante.
3: A Redbird winner, 2-1 over the Giants, and we'll be back with the totals after this.
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3: As the Cardinals move within a game of break-even, they're 75-76. They made two runs, eight hits with no errors, eight left, 2-for-8 with runners in scoring position. A run on six hits, no errors, eight left on for the Giants, 1-for-7 with runners in scoring position. Quinn Matthews is 2-3. And he's 1-1 against the Giants this year. Both quality starts. It was Landon Roop taking the loss. He's 1-1 against the Cardinals this year. 9-14 overall. Riley O'Brien, save number 37, as O'Brien was able to pick that up tonight. And that's 37 in 45 save opportunities.
4: Yeah, he was really good tonight, especially when he needed to come up with that pitch to the last batter. You know, his fastball kept inching up. He got it to 97, 98 miles an hour. I think he may have unlocked something. He's had kind of a lower velo the last few times out, and I think that has been part of the reason why he has been a little more tentative walking guys. But he figured it out. He found the pitch when he needed it. And I still point to what Justin Brule did with the bases loaded. Got a guy out with Quinn Matthews runners on base in the seventh inning. If he doesn't get that out to that left fielder for the Giants at that time, the Cardinals don't win this game.
3: Well, the Cardinals saw the Giants come right back after the Redbirds got two runs in the fifth inning. A double by McCray, one out later, a base hit by Cox, made it 2-1. And then with Bryce Eldridge up, he struck out swinging. Cox was trying to steal second. The throw veered about 5 feet toward first base from Leo Bernal, but Mason Wynn, with a diving acrobatic catch, applied a tag on the leg of Jonah Cox. Strike him out, throw him out.
4: I think that was demoralizing for the Giants. They had speed on the bases. They had their best bat at the plate, and they got outs in both places. At second base because of Mason Wynn's tag. Of course, it was a good throw by Bernal. He got rid of it quickly, but also the strikeout happening at the same time. That probably the biggest play in the game.
3: Our play of the game is presented by Marriott St. Louis Grand. Book your Grand Slam Cardinals ticket package. Do that right now. We have a couple of them to play for you when we come back.
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3: Well, the Cardinals won this one 2-1 tonight, and it took a while. We had a scoreless game with the Cardinals coming up in the fifth inning as the Redbirds got the line moving after one out after Church was called out on strikes. Thomas Ajayi got his second hit against Landon Roop. He stole second, a walk to Herrera, and that was it for the starter Roop. Enter Raven San Martin, a left-handed batter. And Alec Burleson was up. And with Burleson up, the Major League RBI leader, lefty Raver San Martin, is in the game. There's a swing and a ground ball up the middle, a base hit to center field. Burleson has just added to his major league leading RBI total by driving in Thomas Ajayi. 110 RBIs for Alec Burleson. 1-0 Cardinals. And then our play of the game by Marriott St. Louis Grand, as the very next batter, Jordan Walker, took a walk leading to Leo Bernal. The 1-2 pitch with the bases loaded.

0: Loaded. A swing, and there's a hit to right field. That's going to score one. And the throw is cut off by the first baseman, Eldridge. The bases are loaded. Herrera scores on the single by Bernal. 2-0 Cardinals. A three-hit night tonight by Leo Bernal. Then it was Joel Kuhnel coming in, striking out Baez, a called third strike, and getting Nolan Gorman on a ground out. The Cardinals left the bases loaded. And after that, the Redbirds had only one base runner the rest of the game. That was a base hit by Bernal, and then he was out on a 5-4-3 double play to end the Cardinal eighth inning. But the Giants, they managed to get their run in the sixth inning on a double by Grant McRae. And one out later, a base hit by Jonah Cox made it 2-1. Bryce Eldridge at the plate. He struck out with Cox running, and then a throw by Bernal was about 5 feet to the first base side of second. Mason Wynn, with an acrobatic dive, caught the throw, put a tag on Cox's leg. That was strike him out, throw him out. Huge play. After that, the Giants threatened in the seventh inning. They left runners at all bases, left them loaded. They left two on, including a runner at second in the eighth inning, and left runners at second and third when Riley O'Brien got Christian Kos to hit a ground ball to Mason Wynn, who threw a rocket to first to get the speedy runner Kos to end the game, giving the Cardinals a 2-1 victory. Tomorrow night, it's going to be Blade Tidwell, 0-2 for San Francisco against Andre Pallante, 12-6. We're on the air at 5:50. 6:35, Ricky will have the lineups. I'll bring you the first pitch thrown by Andre Pallante at 6:45. We hope you'll join us, and looking forward to those students and Missouri Broadcasters Association members who will be attending our third Missouri Broadcasters Association Sports Forum over at Ballpark Village. We'll be up on the rooftop at Cardinals Nation all day tomorrow. We'll be going over various seminars and topics, and really look forward to seeing everybody coming to that. Chad Mahoney and his group, they're here tonight. And we thank our friends at Gray Bar and Misha, MSHSAA, the Missouri State High School Activities Association, for helping to sponsor that to have a very low registration fee. So it'll be a full day tomorrow, capped off by Game 2 in the three-game series between the Cardinals and Giants, with the first pitch at 6:45 tomorrow night. Thanks to our producer-engineer, Jim Jackson, to Daniel Hinkamp in the network studio in St. Louis. Matt Pauley is straight ahead with our post-game show. Emma Concannon has been our in-booth assistant. Now for Ricky Horton and Mike Claiborne, I'm John Rooney, a Redbird winner 2-1 over San Francisco, and good night from Busch Stadium in downtown St. Louis. 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

Cardinals win tonight. They knock off the San Francisco Giants by a 2-1 score. The teams play another one-run game. Welcome in. This is the Mercy Cardinals post-game show across the Cardinals Radio Network. My name is Matt Pauly. Glad to be talking to you after a Cardinals win as the Cardinals are inching closer and closer to once again being a 500 club. Now just one game under at 75-76. Lots of big plays, lots of big moments in this game. That double play that was turned on the strike him out, throw him out, that was huge. How about Mason Wynn throwing a 99.8 mile per hour rocket over to first base for the final out of the game.

0: You got Alec Burleson driving in a run today as he continues to add to his RBI total, which is now 110 on the season. And then Quinn Matthews was awesome. 6 2/3 innings, 1 run, 4 hits, 8 strikeouts, 2 walks. Justin Brule came in after him and cleaned up that 7th inning. It wasn't totally easy to get out of there, but got out of there indeed. And that was a pretty good day all the way around. And Riley O'Brien, couple runners against him, but you feel really happy for O'Brien that he's able to grab the save tonight. His 37th, gave up a hit and a walk, but doesn't allow a run. So the Cardinals do hold on to the lead and get the win tonight. Final score 2-1. We've got a busy Mercy Cardinals postgame show on the way here on the Cardinals Radio Network. We'll hear our star of the game interview with Quinn Matthews. We will also hear from Cardinals manager Oliver Marmol. Might dip into the clubhouse for some more audio beyond that. Up next, we'll relive the game with the highlights. This is the Mercy Cardinals postgame show on the Cardinals Radio Network, powered by Graybar.
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0: Get the win tonight. They defeat the Giants by a 2-1 score. Welcome back in. It's the Mercy Cardinals postgame show here on the Cardinals Radio Network. Let's go back through the game with the highlights. The pitching matchup today, Quinn Matthews making the start for the Cardinals. It's Landon Roop on the mound for the Giants. Matthews takes the mound in the top of the first inning, and the first batter he faces off against is Jonah Cox.
11: The left-hander's next pitch. Swing and a miss. He got him with a fastball down and away.
0: And we were off and running in this one. A scoreless top of the first for the Giants. Bottom of the first, the Cardinals would get a leadoff hitter aboard and Thomas Ajayi, who gets a base hit. But a moment later, Avon Herrera would ground into a double play. There would be a walk to Alec Burleson in the inning. Nothing more. Quinn Matthews in the second inning has a 1-2-3 frame, facing off against Scott Bandura to finish off the inning.
4: Came up from Sacramento and got that hit yesterday. He swings and misses. He's out on strikes. The second strikeout for Quinn Matthews.
0: We go to the bottom of the second. Cardinals make a little bit of noise in the inning. Leo Bernald leads the inning off with a double, and then Joshua Baez with a ground out that pushes to Bernald to third. Less than two outs for Nolan Gorman. However, he strikes out swinging after a Mason Wynn walk. Nathan Church is the final hope in the inning for the Cardinals.
4: Church swings, and he loops it into center field, and that's going to stay up there long enough for Cox to make the play. The Cardinals strand two.
0: They do, so that sends the game to the third inning. Quinn Matthews is just absolutely continuing to roll along. Andrew Kisner pops out. Grant McRae strikes out. And then it is Christian Koss at the plate.
1: 0-2 the count on Koss, and the pitch is swung on and missed. He struck him out with a changeup. And first time through the lineup, four strikeouts for Quinn Matthews.
0: Now, good to see that swing and miss and the strikeout from Quinn Matthews. Maybe something we haven't seen quite as much early on in his big league career. We thought we would see probably something that certainly will come along. Cardinals again with an opportunity in the bottom of the third inning with two outs. Alec Burleson gets a base hit, then Jordan Walker singles. So back-to-back hits and runners at first and third, two outs for Leo Bernal.
1: Bernal at the plate, and he lines one into left center field, and that's going to back up the left fielder, but he settles under it, McRae, and makes the catch, backpedaling on the warning track. Bernal gave it a ride, but the Cardinals strand two.
0: Yeah, gave it a ride indeed. Unfortunately, could not get it to get down, so it's still scoreless as the game goes to the fourth inning. And again, Quinn Matthews is just continuing to roll along. Jonah Cox lines out. Bryce Eldridge walks, so that's a base runner against Matthews before Shea Whitcomb would strike out swinging. Two outs in the inning, and it is Turner Hill.
1: Next delivery is a swing and a miss. He struck him out. Another strikeout for Matthews. Two in the inning, six in the game.
0: Pretty impressive to see what Quinn Matthews is able to do here in this game as he is continuing to indeed roll along. No score, though. Bottom of the fourth inning. Nothing really doing for the Cardinals in the inning to the fifth. It was another quick inning for Quinn Matthews. 1-2-3. And then the Cardinals, they would break through. It would occur in the bottom of the fifth. With one out, Thomas Sejasi at the plate.
4: The pitch. And that is hit hard up the middle, a base hit to center field on the 3-2 pitch. Two out of three for Sejasi.
0: So Sejasi is on at first before stealing second. So the Cardinals have the go-ahead run on in scoring position for Avon Herrera. He walks, and that ends the day for Landon Roop as Riversend Martin would come on to a pitch. And the first batter he would face off against is Alec Burleson.
4: Riversend Martin is in the game. There's a swing and a ground ball up the middle, a base hit to center field. Burleson has just added to his major league leading RBI total by driving in Thomas Sejasi. 110 RBIs for Alec Burleson. 1-0 Cardinals.
0: And they weren't quite done. Raver San Martin would throw a wild pitch. That would allow Burleson to go to second before Jordan Walker walks. So runners on at first and second. And it is Leo Bernal.
4: The 1-2 pitch with the bases loaded. A swing, and there's a hit to right field. That's going to score one. And the throw is cut off by the first baseman, Eldridge. The bases are loaded. Herrera scores on the single by Bernal. 2-0 Cardinals.
0: And that ends the day for San Martin as Joel Kuhnel would come on to pitch. First batter he faces, Joshua Baez. He strikes out. That is the second out of the inning. And it does bring up Nolan Gorman.
4: The three runners take off. A swing and a ground ball to Eldridge at first. He flips to Kuhnel. 3-1 on the out. Eight men came to bat. Only two scored.
0: So two runs on three hits in the inning for the Cardinals, and they have the 2-0 lead. We go to the top of the sixth inning, and the leadoff hitter in the inning for the Giants is Grant McRae.
4: The 3-2 pitch swung on, and that's driven to right field. Walker was playing in. He's going to have to chase this one. It's in the gap. taking one hop off the wall, and McRae has a leadoff double in the sixth inning.
0: So that is a hit for the Giants.

0: Grant McRae doubles. Christian Koss would then ground out. McRae goes to third, and it does bring up Jonah Cox.
1: Standing deep in the box, close to the plate. A swing, and there's a base hit to center field. The Cardinal lead is 2-1. The leadoff double by McRae turns into a run on the single by Jonah Cox.
0: So this one is starting to go a bit in the wrong direction, but then Bryce Eldridge at the plate and the Cardinals maybe pull off the play of the night.
1: Cox takes his lead. He's going. The pitch is swung on and missed. Throw to second base is offline and a diving play. Oh, a tag by Wynn.
2: Got him on the back.
1: Got him on the leg. And the call is out by Mark Wegner, the crew chief. The Giants say, hold on. If that call stands up, that's a strike him out, throw him out, double play, and it is. Oh, Wynn diving for the ball. The throw is to the first base side, and the tag indeed on the calf of the left leg. Wow.
0: Yeah, it was an incredible play, and just being able to get that tag in. Also, good job by the second base umpire, Mark Wegner, to get that call correct, because as you were seeing, and it was a little bit of a different view from the booth than being right on top of it, but it certainly looked like the play was going to be safe as the ball was way off the line, but somehow the tag was applied on the leg as the slide was going on. You don't see those types of strike them out, throw them out, double plays all that often, and it does get the Cardinals out of the inning with the Giants scoring just one run on two hits, and it is a 2-1 game as it goes to the bottom of the sixth and eventually into the seventh inning. In the seventh, Shea Whitcomb leads the inning off with a base hit. Turner Hill then singles. Runners on at first and second for Brett Harris. He puts down the sacrifice bunt. That allows runners to move to second and third respectively with just one out in a one-run game. At that point, the Giants go to their bench as pinch hitter Jung-Hoo Lee is called upon, and he is not able to get the job done.
3: To Jung-Hoo Lee, 2-1, and the pitch to him is hit into right field, shallow right field. Walker charges it, makes the catch, and throws a bullet home, and no advancement.
0: That is a big, big moment in this game. Old friend Andrew Kisner at the plate.
3: Kisner up on the plate, the 3-2 delivery. Here it comes. It's high, ball four. He walked him. He threw him a slider, and it spun out of his hands.
0: Bases are loaded, and that ends the day for Cardinals starting pitcher Quinn Matthews, who was very good. He was on the upside of the 2-1 lead, and Justin Brule came into the game to try to make sure that he would stay the pitcher of record, and he was able to do that against Grant McRae.
3: The 3-2 delivery is grounded towards Mason Wynn. He's got it, he's up with it, and he throws him out. Good work by Justin Brule, and the Cardinals somehow get out of it here in the seventh inning to maintain their lead.
0: Giants leave them loaded. They had two hits in the inning, but they do not score. It's a 2-1 game going to the bottom of the seventh inning. In the bottom of the seventh, Trent Harris is the new pitcher for the Giants. He has a 1-2-3 frame, so it's the top of the eighth, and here comes Ryan Stanek to pitch for the Cardinals. First batter he faces, Christian Koss. He strikes out. Second batter he faces is Jonah Cox.
1: The 3-2 pitch for Jonah Cox. Strike three called. Cox just turns and walks toward the third base dugout.
0: Back-to-back strikeouts for Stanek before Bryce Eldridge gets a base hit, and then Drew Gilbert as a pinch hitter. He walks. So runners on at first and second for Turner Hill.
1: The runners go. The pitch is swung on and slapped to third. Caught by Gorman. Hill lines out to Gorman, who caught that in the webbing of the glove, leaving two on.
0: Cardinals take the 2-1 lead to the bottom of the eighth inning. In the bottom of the eighth, Carson Seymour, the new pitcher for San Francisco, he would give up a leadoff base hit to Leo Bernal. Nothing more than that. Ramon Urias would ground into a double play in that bottom of the eighth. And as we go to the ninth inning, the Cardinals are clinging to their one-run lead as All-Star closer Riley O'Brien, who has struggled a bit recently, comes on to pitch for the Cardinals. The first batter he faces is pinch hitter Nate Furman.
1: 0-2 to open up the ninth, and Riley O'Brien pitches to pinch batter Nate Furman. A swing and a miss! One down in the ninth inning.
0: Jonghoo Lee would then single, so the Giants have the potential tying run on the bases, and that brings the go-ahead run up to the plate in the person of pinch hitter Drew Kavanaugh. Kavanaugh walks, runners on at first and second, so now the go-ahead run is on the bases for Grant McRae.
1: The 1-2 pitch, a swing and a miss, two down in the ninth inning. McRae is out on strikes.
0: That would bring up Christian Koss. Koss with a runners on at first and second situation, but that would change.
1: Now the 0-2 pitch with two outs in the ninth. Here it is. And it's in the dirt, getting away from Bernal. The runners advance to second and third.
0: Potentially a big moment in this game, because now not only is the tying run on in scoring position, the go-ahead run is on in scoring position for the Giants, but it ends up not mattering.
1: The pitch with two outs. Koss swings and rolls it slowly to Mason Wynn. He gloves it, throws it, got him for a Redbird winner. Wynn throws out Christian Koss, leaving runners at second and third, and the Cardinals beat the Giants, so light it up in downtown St. Louis. 2-1 the final tonight.
0: 99.8 miles per hour on the throw from Mason Wynn to record the final out of the game. As John said, a 2-1 final. Cardinals get the win as they improve to 75-76. The Giants, they drop to 62-89. Winning totals for St. Louis, 2 runs, 8 hits, no errors. They leave 8. For San Francisco, 1 run, 6 hits, no errors. They leave 8 on as well. Matthews the win, he's 2-3. Roop the loss, he is 9-14. Riley O'Brien gets his 37th save. And with that save, it means another $100 donation from Missouri Farm Bureau Insurance to Feeding Missouri, teaming to end hunger throughout the state. No home runs hit in this game, a game that goes 2 hours and 43 minutes, played in front of a crowd of 25,150 at Busch Stadium tonight. Cardinals get the win over the Giants 2-1, opening up the 3-game series. We'll come back with our Star of the Game interview. 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

0: Cardinals get the win tonight as they defeat the San Francisco Giants by a 2-1 score. Welcome back in to the Mercy Cardinals post-game show. Let's listen in as just a few moments ago, Mike Claiborne talked with tonight's winning pitcher. That would be Quinn Matthews. He is our star of the game.
1: Our player of the game this evening, Cardinals starting pitcher. He gets the win tonight, Quinn Matthews. Your longest stint in the big leagues. What was working for you tonight?
2: We didn't really start out that great, but we were kind of able to feel our way into the outing. And, you know, Bruno kept me in the game, honestly, early. So it was awesome to see how we worked together tonight.
1: And one of the great things about tonight, as you mentioned, you started a little slow early, but you were able to pitch out of trouble. You were really confident in your pitches tonight. What was the key? Because you really attacked the hitters.
2: Yeah, again, it's just strike one. I mean, we've kind of, you know, unfortunately beat that narrative as I've been in the big league so far, but again, strike one's huge, and we were able to put them on a back foot from pitch one, and obviously good things happen when you do that at a high level.
1: What was it like to throw to Bernal? It seems like he's really taken over this staff, and you guys have played together obviously in the minors, but what's been the biggest difference in working with him?
2: Yeah, I mean, Bernal, as myself, we're both learning as we're going, and you know, it's fun to watch him go and learn together. And like I said, tonight we were both able to put together our best foot forward, and obviously the results were what the results were.
1: You mentioned first pitch strike. What else have you tried to work on that you really are starting to feel more comfortable with?
2: I think just the secondary stuff. That's been the biggest thing, the execution, 0-0 versus 0-2, like what we're looking to do with each and every pitch versus just kind of going about it. That sort of higher level of execution, guys at this level are extremely good at what they do, so credit to the hitters, but at the same time, we need to execute at a high level, and I've continued to do a better and better job with that.
1: You know what was interesting? You just saw this team recently, so they knew the book on you. You knew the book on them. You made the adjustments tonight.
2: Yeah, I mean, it's one of those things where you see a team basically a week ago, and normally it's better for the hitters, but tonight we were able to throw together a good game plan and make pitches when we needed to.
1: Well, it worked tonight. Congratulations on the outing.
2: Thank you very much.
1: All right, Quinn Matthews, our star of the game.
0: Claibs, Quinn, thank you for that. We'll take a break, and when we return, we'll hear from Cardinals manager Oliver Marmol. Cardinals get the win over the Giants, 2-1 the final. This is the Mercy Cardinals postgame show on the Cardinals Radio Network, powered by Graybar.
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0: Cardinals get a 2-1 win tonight. They knock off the San Francisco Giants. Welcome back in as we continue on with the Mercy Cardinals postgame show. Don't forget this Friday night. Join us for Friday Night Live over at Cardinals Nation right across the street from Busch Stadium. Our final one of the year. Walk over immediately after the game as our featured guest this week. It is going to be former Cardinals outfielder Brian Jordan. That's going to be coming up on Friday night. Hopefully you will be with us then. Let's take a look at scores from around baseball. An abbreviated schedule of baseball tonight. The Dodgers, they beat the Reds by a 4-1 score, and the Cubs over the Braves 7-3. Those are the only games involving teams from the NL Central. Other games of note, Padres lead the Rockies right now 7-6. That's in the top of the eighth. Marlins, though, they lead the Diamondbacks 5-3. That game is in the bottom of the fifth. Nothing doing across the Cardinals minor league system, but tomorrow is a big day for AA Springfield as they are going to open up their playoff run, and they are going to host Tulsa for game one of a three-game series. Game one in Springfield. Games two and three, if needed, would be on Thursday and Friday on the road. So hopefully a lot of folks make it out to the ballpark tomorrow night in Springfield and support the Springfield Cardinals as they begin their quest to defend their Texas League title. In our game, the Cardinals get the win over the Giants by a 2-1 score. Cardinals manager Oliver Marmol speaking with the media just a few moments ago. Opened up just giving his thoughts on watching another one-run game. However, this time, the game is won by the Cardinals, unlike the three games in San Francisco a week ago.
14: Yes, I did. We're on the right side of it. I don't care what the score is. I'll take the one-run games. But we played in a lot of them. We talked about it this afternoon, and I had some guys look up what that looks like over the last 10 years, 20 years, as far as one-run ball games. And we've had our fair share of tight ones, but it's a great environment for these guys to train under, play under, and learn that when you don't have a ton of room for error, the attention to detail has to be super high. And so I like that for our group a lot.
15: With Quinn to have faced the Giants 6 days ago and face them again, was that an advantage at all for him? And how sharp do you think he was, especially those first 5 minutes?
14: I don't know if it's an advantage because you can spin it the other way as well, right? Recently see him, some familiar. So he did a really nice job of just staying on the attack. Fastball sinker were good. When his spin was underneath, it was very good. And after that long inning, he had a sit there. Sometimes you go back out there and it's hard to find kind of the strike zone, but he did a really nice job of competing through that inning or two. But overall, he did a heck of a job tonight.
16: And how the outing ended, what are some of the things you kind of want him to take away from just kind of having to hand the ball over?
14: I mean, at that point, close if not the most pitches he's thrown all year. I mean, did a nice job of competing and getting after it, and that's just part of the game, right? You give him one more guy in Kisner, I'd rather do that than go righty there and they empty out the lefties. I like Quinn on Kiz. Unfortunately, he loses him, and then we bring in a high ground ball guy against the lefty. So Brule came in, did his job, got the ground ball to Mason there to end that inning, and then Stanek did his. So that played out exactly the way you would want it to.
17: Yeah. What stands out about him as a rookie pitcher that allows you to have the confidence to say you're going to go deep into the seventh with where we are with our pen?
14: Yeah, it didn't look sped up at all. He looked like he stayed in the moment pretty much that whole entire game. Even when he had some base runners on, you can tell that he wasn't fazed by it, and that gives you confidence in sticking with him there. And even if it doesn't work out where they drive in an extra run there, there's a great learning opportunity for him. So I felt good about that one.

0: It was just the second time all season that, or since Leo came up, that he didn't have a hit. Tonight he bounces back with three hits. How repeatable is his swing? He never seemed like he's off balance. How impressed are you with that swing?
1: Yeah, he's done a nice job of controlling the strike zone, swinging at what he wants to swing at, not chasing a ton, and then being very consistent as far as the path through the zone and giving himself a shot for singles and extra base hits. He does what the game's calling for, but he's under control, to your point. You're not going to see a ton of off-balance cuts by him. He knows what he's doing, and he's only going to get better.
2: We talked earlier about just guys finishing strong. What do you like about what Riley's able to do there in the ninth to kind of hold on to that situation?
1: Yeah, finishing strong's important, but it's a combination of things, man. And I appreciate the questions, because you look at, I thought about this afternoon. You're sitting there watching Yadi and Albert in the Hall of Fame induction, and everyone's inspired by Yadi's ability to articulate when things weren't going well, Tony had his back, right? And you sit there 20 years later and you're applauding the guy for plowing through times that weren't favorable, and applauding everybody for just sticking with something that at the time offensively didn't look promising, but it's like, hey man, we're gonna stick with, like, you got this. When you're going through it, it doesn't feel great, and that's what's happening with Riley. But, like, you have to have the kids back, and you have to continue to put him out there, and he has to continue to learn from it in order for him to continue to help us for the following years. Like, that's just part of growth, and it takes way more courage to sit there and stick with them than to just bounce it around and just see what else some of these other guys can do. It's just, he's done a hell of a job, and there's going to be times where he's out there and he gives it up, and that's part of it. But I'm proud of what he was able to do today. I mean, they emptied out the lefties. He came out, got a couple punch outs, and just did his job. So, heck of a job for sure. Yeah.
3: Well, it's happened a few times this year, both with Jimmy and then the other catchers, but recently with Bernal and some of the guys you've had come up. What's the benefit of a battery that worked together in AAA, working at this level, and not only like that chemistry they already have in place, but seeing how it works?
1: And AA, right? Like, there's some history there for sure with the two of them. And I spoke to Bernal about that this afternoon. There is an advantage to that. There's a comfort to that, and there's a familiarity to certain spots, like what he likes going to. And when you're in rhythm, that works well. Right. So I liked seeing the two of them together today and how they navigated that lineup and just the overall game. It was very good.
3: Apart, I mean, Bernal's kind of feel for him.
1: Yeah, it's hard to ever. There's so many different variables, but yes, I do think that plays somewhat of a part in it. Yeah.
4: We've talked a lot about Burley, obviously, with the RBI production.
1: Yeah.
4: And he does it again tonight against the lefty. But Bernal as well, are some of the traits of his swing things that make him one of those good RBI producers as he's been for the last couple of weeks?
1: Because of the contact. And then, I mean, being a switch hitter. But you isolate Burley today with Saggy at the top. And I mean, Saggy did a really nice job, continues to do a nice job of just taking good at-bats and a professional at-bat. And you isolate the lefty there, where if they want to use St. Martin, then they have to go through some righties, and hopefully they make him pay. And thankfully, we put up two there and it holds. But yes, Bernal, the contact allows for that for sure.
0: It was your 400th win. Was it fitting that it was a one-run game?
1: Just glad it ended in nine. Yeah.
5: That's Cardinals manager Oliver Marmol speaking to the media a few moments ago. Cardinals get the win over the Giants. 2-1, the final. We've got more on the way. It's the Mercy Cardinals postgame show on the Cardinals Radio Network, powered by Graybar.
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5: Get the 2-1 win tonight. The Cardinals and Giants have now played 9 consecutive games decided by one run. That is tied for the second longest in Major League history. The only series to go longer. 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Continuing to lead the way, Tampa Bay's Brian Baker, he's got 40. And then the Cardinals' Riley O'Brien, he is now once again alone in second place in Major League Baseball and holding the National League lead. 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Cardinals-Giants game 2 of the 3-game series coming up tomorrow evening here at Busch Stadium. For the Cardinals, it is going to be Andre Pallante on the mound. The right-hander is 12-6 with a 3.45 ERA. He is set to be opposed by Blade Tidwell, who is 0-2 with a 4.82 ERA. Another 6:45 first pitch tomorrow evening. That means our coverage is set to begin at 5:50. For the voice of the Cardinals, John Rooney, along with Ricky Horta and Mike Claiborne, who had the call of the game. Our on-site producer-engineer is Jim Jackson. Our studio producer-engineer is Daniel Henkamp. Emmett Kincannon is our booth assistant and also our clubhouse reporter. Ben Boyd is the manager of the St. Louis Cardinals Radio Network. And I'm Matt Pauley, thanking you for being tuned in tonight. Cardinals get the win 2-1. They look for a series win against the Giants. They also look to get back to 500. That can all happen tomorrow, and we'll talk to you then for more Cardinals baseball here on the Cardinals Radio Network, powered by Graybar.
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It's the Doors, Riders on the Storm. Crack it open another hour as we keep moving through your Monday night. Asia on the way, also Foreigner. A little quiet, right? Now.

0: Quiet Riot saying, come on, feel the noise on your Monday night. That's what we do here all day, every day. We just feel the noise and fill the void with the greatest music ever made. And here at nights, I like to give you more music, less talk. Got Journey coming up this hour. Also, some Van Halen. And we are back with Foreigner.
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2: Folks, we're moving into a very unsettled weather pattern with multiple chances for showers with thunderstorms. We'll see some scattered activity for the early morning. Rounds of it throughout our Tuesday into Tuesday night. We have the risk of a strong to isolated severe storm with damaging winds, heavy rain coming in too. The overnight low dropping to the low 70s. I'm meteorologist Jennifer Naramore.
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Chili Peppers taking us to the other side as we open up the final hour of your Monday. Stand by for Ozzy, Rush, and now it's The Who.

0: That's Rush, where the guys and gal are finishing up their tour dates in Boston tonight. And next show, they'll begin a run of shows in Cleveland coming up Thursday. Doing well out there on the road. Everywhere they go, they've got to open up additional shows because, damn it, we want to see some Rush. Got Styx coming up here in a bit. Also, Guns N' Roses, Twisted Sister, and more. Stick around.
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2: Folks, we're moving into a very unsettled weather pattern with multiple chances for showers with thunderstorms. We'll see some scattered activity for the early morning. Rounds of it throughout our Tuesday into Tuesday night. We have the risk of a strong to isolated severe storm with damaging winds, heavy rain coming in too. The overnight low dropping to the low 70s. I'm meteorologist Jennifer Naramore.
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0: Nirvana here on a Monday night, at least what's left of it anyway. Do hope you have a great Tuesday, because that's going to do it for me. But I'll see you back here tomorrow night. And until then, be good. Be careful. Bye-bye.
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1: Folks, we're moving into a very unsettled weather pattern with multiple chances for showers with thunderstorms. We'll see some scattered activity for the early morning. Rounds of it throughout our Tuesday into Tuesday night. We have the risk of a strong to isolated severe storm with damaging winds, heavy rain coming in too. The overnight low dropping to the low 70s. I'm meteorologist Jennifer Naramore.
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1: Folks, we're moving into a very unsettled weather pattern with multiple chances for showers with thunderstorms. We'll see some scattered activity for the early morning. Rounds of it throughout our Tuesday into Tuesday night. We have the risk of a strong to isolated severe storm with damaging winds, heavy rain coming in too. The overnight low dropping to the low 70s. I'm meteorologist Jennifer Naramore.
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1: Folks, we're moving into a very unsettled weather pattern with multiple chances for showers with thunderstorms. We'll see some scattered activity for the early morning. Rounds of it throughout our Tuesday into Tuesday night. We have the risk of a strong to isolated severe storm with damaging winds, heavy rain coming in too. The overnight low dropping to the low 70s. I'm meteorologist Jennifer Naramore.
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1: Folks, we're moving into a very unsettled weather pattern with multiple chances for showers with thunderstorms. We'll see some scattered activity for the early morning. Rounds of it throughout our Tuesday into Tuesday night. We have the risk of a strong to isolated severe storm with damaging winds, heavy rain coming in too. The overnight low dropping to the low 70s. I'm meteorologist Jennifer Naramore.
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1: Folks, we're moving into a very unsettled weather pattern with multiple chances for showers with thunderstorms. We'll see some scattered activity for the early morning. Rounds of it throughout our Tuesday into Tuesday night. We have the risk of a strong to isolated severe storm with damaging winds, heavy rain coming in too. The overnight low dropping to the low 70s. I'm meteorologist Jennifer Naramore.
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0: died and you just said no. 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
1: Folks, we're moving into a very unsettled weather pattern with multiple chances for showers with thunderstorms. We'll see some scattered activity for the early morning. Rounds of it throughout our Tuesday into Tuesday night. We have the risk of a strong to isolated severe storm with damaging winds, heavy rain coming in too. The overnight low dropping to the low 70s. I'm meteorologist Jennifer Naramore.
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0: have one without the other. That was Queen, We Will Rock You. We are the champions. The boys of summer on their way out, and hopefully fall is on the way in, man. But I'm still going to play some Don Henley, but I'll throw in some Van Halen afterwards.
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2: Areas of showers and a few thunderstorms from time to time early on. Rain chances increasing this afternoon with a flood watch going into effect. Our high 82. More widespread heavier rainfall through tonight. Our low 64. Then showers and a few thunderstorms early on Wednesday with a high temperature 83. More rain chances linger into Wednesday night. I'm meteorologist Dan Holliday.
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0: I like Tom, but I've always been a Huckleberry Finn fan myself. That was Rush, and we're cruising into a long set of killer classic rock. So stick around. Going to kick it off with some Def Leppard.
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4: St. Joseph School District Board of Education members are moving to keep Benton and Central high school graduations at the St. Joseph Civic Arena. Under the proposed rental agreement, both ceremonies would run on May 23, 2027. Benton at noon, Central at 5 p.m. District officials say the deal would cap facility charges at $9,000. St. Joseph School District's Board of Education is taking a hard look at the price tag from a lawsuit tied to the move back to two high schools. The suit, filed by We the People Three Schools, Inc., has already driven legal costs beyond the district's $30,000 budget. Superintendent Ashley McGinnis says insurance impacts are still unknown. The next meeting is September 28th. Kansas City's Crown Center is adjusting the Hallmark Christmas experience for the 2026 season, and it's about access and flexibility. Organizers are rolling out new pass tiers aimed at families, visitors, and dedicated holiday enthusiasts. Think a quick evening walk under the lights, or a full weekend itinerary with more stops. Details and ticket purchases are posted on the event website. 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

0: Pink Floyd, We're Learning to Fly, and I think I will stay out of that one, man. I like it on the ground right here. Gonna be heading out of town, gonna go see some friends, and I will drive there, man. Even if it's 10 hours, leave me off the plane. Hold on tight, we're cruising with the Scorpions and the Stones when we come back.
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2: Areas of showers and a few thunderstorms from time to time early on. Rain chances increasing this afternoon with a flood watch going into effect. Our high 82. More widespread heavier rainfall through tonight. Our low 64. Then showers and a few thunderstorms early on Wednesday with a high temperature 83. More rain chances linger into Wednesday night. I'm meteorologist Dan Holliday.
3: Where's that water coming from?
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0: exactly why I keep a suit in the closet for times like that. Ladies do love a sharp-dressed man. That was our little old band from Texas. Hold on tight. We've got numbskulls in the news to get to, plus a long set of killer classic rock. Going to kick it off with some Jimmy right after this.
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2: St. Joseph School District leaders are moving to keep graduation ceremonies at the St. Joseph Civic Arena. In a Board of Education meeting, members weighed in agreement placing both Benton and Central commencements on May 23, 2027. Benton at noon, Central at 5 p.m. The deal would cap facility charges at $9,000, limiting cost surprises for the district. St. Joseph School District's Board of Education ran the numbers on a recent lawsuit during a work session, and the tally is climbing. We the People, Three Schools, Inc., sued after the district moved back to two high schools. Legal costs have already topped the $30,000 budget. Superintendent Ashley McGinnis says there's no word yet on insurance impacts. Next meeting, September 28th. Kansas City's Crown Center is widening the welcome for the 2026 Hallmark Christmas experience, rolling out new ticket options aimed at making the tradition easier to reach. Organizers are adding pass tiers for families, visitors, and holiday enthusiasts with flexible price points. You can go for a quick evening walk under the lights or build a full weekend itinerary. Details are on the event website. 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
0: It usually is, especially since I don't know how to dance. But I do know how to spin some music, so stick around. Got some GNR and Steppenwolf on the way. You're cruising with Cadel.
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3: Areas of showers and a few thunderstorms from time to time early on. Rain chances increasing this afternoon with a flood watch going into effect. Our high 82. More widespread heavier rainfall through tonight. Our low 64. Then showers and a few thunderstorms early on Wednesday with a high temperature 83. More rain chances linger into Wednesday night. I'm meteorologist Dan Holliday.
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0: Little Peace of Mind from Boston, and I've got a long set of killer classic rock coming your way, and that'll give you a little peace of mind as well. Stick around, man. Next hour, got numbskulls in the news. They're out there.
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7: In St. Joseph, the School District Board of Education is moving to keep graduation at the St. Joseph Civic Arena. Under a proposed agreement, Benton and Central High School ceremonies would share May 23, 2027. Benton at noon, Central at 5 p.m. District leaders say the rental deal would cap facility charges at $9,000. In St. Joseph, the School District Board of Education drilled into the price tag of a lawsuit at a work session. The suit, filed by We the People Three Schools, Inc., followed the district's move back to two high schools. Legal costs have topped the $30,000 budget. Superintendent Ashley McGinnis says insurance impacts are still unknown. Next meeting, September 28th. Kansas City is getting a fresh twist on a popular seasonal stop. The Hallmark Christmas Experience at Crown Center is rolling out new ticket options for the 2026 season, aimed at making the tradition easier to fit into more budgets and schedules. New pass tiers target families, out-of-town visitors, and holiday enthusiasts, from a quick walk under the lights to a full weekend plan. Details are posted on the event website. 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

What's up, Middle America? You're cruising with Cato. Bullies, man. I hate them. I don't have no use for them, and they do exist. So it's kind of nice when one of them gets a little taste of their own medicine. Numbskulls in the news within the next 10 right now. It's Metallica.

0: 4 out of 5 dentists. 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
1: I like that I can just turn it on, have a laugh, and listen to some classic rock.
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0: to watch out for the quiet ones, man, especially when you're a bully or a numbskull. Ladies and gentlemen, there are numbskulls in the news. Today's numbskull does not come to us from Florida.
1: Well, that was unfortunate.
0: Well, it's definitely unfortunate for the people in San Francisco, where this guy was going around bullying people on the beach. Well, finally, he ran into a guy that wasn't having none of it. Check this out.
2: He said, "Are you calling me a dog?" Because I had a dog, I guess. And I said, "I don't know what you're talking about." And then he came in and tried to punch me. So then I pinned him down to the ground until the cops got here. I was in the United States Marine Corps, so I always know that there's protocols to all this. And you just have to let the professionals deal with what they deal. Imagine a nanny with their kid here. Like, what is she going to do? He's a built guy, and then he knew that he could just probably intimidate 90% of the people today. He just ran into the wrong person.
0: Yeah, give that guy a round of applause, man. We need more Marines out there patrolling the beaches. If you're going to be a bully, you're going to get what you deserve. There's your numbskulls in the news.
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4: Folks, we've already been dealing with some extremely heavy rain and more rounds of showers and thunderstorms rolling in today and into tonight. A general 1 up to 3 inches of rain a possibility that could quickly lead to flooding. Highs are near 84 today, the overnight low right at 65. Still chances for showers with thunderstorms early tomorrow. I'm meteorologist Jennifer Naramore.
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0: little shaken from AC/DC, and you've been cruising with Cattle. My time is up, man. Appreciate you cruising with me today. Gonna leave you sedated with the Ramones and a long set of killer classic rock. I'll be back tomorrow. We'll do it again. Until then, look out for yourself, your family, and your friends. That's all you got.
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2: Folks, we've already been dealing with some extremely heavy rain and more rounds of showers and thunderstorms rolling in today and into tonight. A general 1 up to 3 inches of rain a possibility that could quickly lead to flooding. Highs are near 84 today. The overnight low right at 65. Still chances for showers with thunderstorms early tomorrow. I'm meteorologist Jennifer Naramore.
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2: Folks, we've already been dealing with some extremely heavy rain and more rounds of showers and thunderstorms rolling in today and into tonight. A general 1 up to 3 inches of rain a possibility that could quickly lead to flooding. Highs are near 84 today, the overnight low right at 65. Still chances for showers with thunderstorms early tomorrow. I'm meteorologist Jennifer Naramore.
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3: 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About the shack outside the game. 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
2: Folks, we've already been dealing with some extremely heavy rain and more rounds of showers and thunderstorms rolling in today and into tonight. A general 1 up to 3 inches of rain a possibility that could quickly lead to flooding. Highs are near 84 today. The overnight low right at 65. Still chances for showers with thunderstorms early tomorrow. I'm meteorologist Jennifer Naramore.
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2: It's an increase of rounds of showers and thunderstorms rolling in as we're finishing off today, heading through tonight. Some of the storms could produce some heavy rainfall that could quickly lead to flooding. Please be careful as you're heading out and about, folks. We're into the low 80s for the high, overnight low 65. The risk of showers with thunderstorms early Wednesday, the high low 80s. I'm meteorologist Jennifer Naramore.
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0: St. Joe's Classic Rock, KY102, Uncle Dave Radio Show, wrapping up another long set of classic rock. Former singer for Genesis, it's Peter Gabriel. Queen's on the way, Zeppelin on the way, we'll get to that. Also, look for Bon Jovi in there, Pearl Jam too.
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2: It's an increase of rounds of showers and thunderstorms rolling in as we're finishing off today, heading through tonight. Some of the storms could produce some heavy rainfall that could quickly lead to flooding. Please be careful as you're heading out and about, folks. We're into the low 80s for the high, overnight low 65. The risk of showers with thunderstorms early Wednesday, the high low 80s. I'm meteorologist Jennifer Naramore.
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St. Joe's Classic Rock, KY102. If you've got a sticker on the back of your pickup truck that says Fat Chicks Only, you better take that thing off of there, because cops are looking for one of them. Yeah, I'll tell you about it after Bon Jovi. It's Pearl Jam.

0: St. Joe's Classic Rock, KY102, the Uncle Dave Radio Show. Oh, deputies in Mississippi, they are looking for a vehicle with this crazy statement written on it, connected to a burglary investigation. Here's part of the newscast.
1: And new at 10, Prentice County investigators are looking for a vehicle with "Fat Chicks Only" written on it. It is all in connection with a recent burglary that happened there. Deputies say that the family reported a black older model Chevrolet Tahoe. The witness said the SUV had the words "Fat Chicks Only" written on the rear glass.
0: And if somebody's going to get busted, is they're going to leave that up there? You know they are. All right, Guns N' Roses, Ozzy, Linkin Park, AC/DC next.
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St. Joe's Classic Rock, KY102, AC/DC, Dirty Deeds Done Dirt Cheap. No dirty deeds here, man. This dude from the UK spent more than a decade homeless. He's now found a permanent home and has gained national recognition. A video of him playing piano in a church, this thing went viral. His name is Rhys Jones. He did an awesome rendition of Bohemian Rhapsody. Check this out.

0: That's not too shabby, if you ask me. Guy's pretty good at what he does. He also performed a charity show back in July, raised about $55,000 to help fight homelessness. It's pretty good. It's a good deal right there. People in the world doing good things. The Police on the way, The Who, Van Halen, Rush, got them next.
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2: It's an increase of rounds of showers and thunderstorms rolling in as we're finishing off today, heading through tonight. Some of the storms could produce some heavy rainfall that could quickly lead to flooding. Please be careful as you're heading out and about, folks. We're into the low 80s for the high, overnight low 65. The risk of showers with thunderstorms early Wednesday, the high low 80s. I'm meteorologist Jennifer Naramore.
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St. Joe's Classic Rock, KY102, the Uncle Dave Radio Show. It's National Cheeseburger Day. Wait a minute, I'm wrong. National Double Cheeseburger Day. There you go. Now I've given you a reason. It's Van Halen.

0: St. Joe's Classic Rock, KY102. There's Rush, Tom Sawyer, Uncle Dave Radio Show. Stick around. I've got Paul McCartney and Wings on the way. Maybe Skid Row. I'll try to squeeze them in. Zeppelin, Clapton, GNR on deck.
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0: St. Joe's Classic Rock, KY102, Clapton's After Midnight. It is Uncle Dave. Any money's on the way. Nirvana, Scorps. Yeah, I'm going to grab that for you. Grab some Bon Jovi and some Sabbath, too.
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2: It's an increase of rounds of showers and thunderstorms rolling in as

0: finishing off today, heading through tonight. Some of the storms could produce some heavy rainfall that could quickly lead to flooding. Please be careful as you're heading out and about, folks. We're into the low 80s for the high, overnight low 65. The risk of showers with thunderstorms early Wednesday, the high low 80s. I'm meteorologist Jennifer Naramore.
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0: St. Joe's Classic Rock, KY102. There's Bon Jovi's Wanted Dead or Alive, Green Day going to kick things off, Journey, Aerosmith, and the Steve Miller Band on the way.
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0: St. Joe's Classic Rock, KY102. 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
1: No, I got stuck at work, but...
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12: This is not headline news. It's National Double Cheeseburger Day. And for people who celebrate, it's also National Double Chin Day. The number of Americans dining alone is at an all-time high. Once again, Jennifer Aniston is a trendsetter. Sydney Sweeney's nude sports betting ad has upset female athletes. Well, there goes the argument of it's a woman's choice to do what she wants with her own body. And California ran out of license plate numbers. But that's okay, because most of the cars there are stolen anyway. This is not headline news.
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The National Weather Service in Pleasant Hill has issued a severe thunderstorm warning for central Doniphan County in northeastern Kansas, southeastern Hull County in northwestern Missouri, western Andrew County in northwestern Missouri, until 6 p.m. At 5:09 p.m., a severe thunderstorm was located near Highland, moving east at 25 miles per hour. Expected hazards include 60 miles per hour wind gusts and quarter-size hail. This is a radar-indicated threat. The following impacts are expected. Hail damage to vehicles is expected. Expect wind damage to roofs, siding, and trees. Locations impacted include Savannah, Highland, Country Club, Oregon, Amazonia, Forest City, Fillmore, Iowa Point, and Fanning. This includes the following highways: Interstate 29 between mile markers 56 and 72. Interstate 229 between mile markers 11 and 14. For your protection, move to an interior room on the lowest floor of a building. Repeating, a severe thunderstorm warning has been issued until 6 p.m. for the following county: Doniphan, Kansas, and the following counties in Missouri, Andrew and Holt.

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1: A severe thunderstorm warning remaining in effect until 6 p.m. for central Donovan, southeastern Holt, and western Andrew counties. 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
2: 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So I went to the doctor this morning. He's actually an orthopedic surgeon. So we talked a little bit, and I started calling him Dr. Almonds. Like, you know, the ones you get in the Snickers bars? Snickers with almonds? Yeah. Hey, he wondered why. I didn't tell him.
3: What is wrong, Dave?
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11: Hefty thunderstorm activity for the overnight hours. Some locally heavier rainfall could quickly lead to some periods of flooding. Overnight low at 65 degrees. We'll start off our Wednesday with the showers and thunderstorms and heavy rain. A little break into the afternoon, the high low 80s. Another chance for isolated thunderstorms Wednesday night. I'm meteorologist Jennifer Nairamore.
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1: A severe thunderstorm warning remaining in effect until 6 p.m. for central Doniphan, southeastern Holt, and western Andrew counties. Impacts at this time include hail damage to vehicles, as well as wind damage to roofs, sidings, and trees. Locations impacted at this time include Savannah, Country Club, Oregon, Amazonia, Forest City, Fillmore, Iowa Point, and Fanning. 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
1: A severe thunderstorm warning remaining in effect until 6 p.m. for East Central Donovan, Southeastern Holt, and Western Andrew counties. 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For your protection, move to an interior room on the lowest floor of a building.
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0: St. Joe's Classic Rock, KY102, the world famous Uncle Dave radio show. There's a satire ad that's going around about an AI turning you into a battery, is what it's about, right? It features AI versions of Jeff Bezos, Altman, and Musk telling you that a new job has you working out to power AI computers. Hey, check this out.
1: By 2030, almost 80% of people had lost their jobs.
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0: They also say that AI in the near future is going to kill all humans. That's supposed to be a hoax. So I'm staying out of that conversation. 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

The National Weather Service in Pleasant Hill has issued a severe thunderstorm warning for northeastern Buchanan County in northwestern Missouri, southeastern Andrew County in northwestern Missouri, northwestern DeKalb County in northwestern Missouri until 6:30 p.m. At 5:49 p.m., a severe thunderstorm was located over Amazonia or near Savannah, moving east at 25 miles per hour. Expected hazards include 60 miles per hour wind gusts and quarter-size hail. This is a radar-indicated threat. The following impacts are expected. Hail damage to vehicles is expected. Expect wind damage to roofs, siding, and trees. Locations impacted include St. Joseph, Savannah, Country Club Villa, Country Club, Union Star, Amazonia, Clarksdale, Cosby, and Helena. This includes the following highways: Interstate 29 between mile markers 50 and 59, Interstate 229 between mile markers 9 and 14. For your protection, move to an interior room on the lowest floor of a building. Repeating, a severe thunderstorm warning has been issued until 6:30 p.m. for the following counties in Missouri: Andrew, Buchanan, and DeKalb.

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1: The National Weather Service in Pleasant Hill issuing a severe thunderstorm warning for northeastern Buchanan County, southeastern Andrew County, and northwestern DeKalb County until 6:30. Impacts at this time include hail damage to vehicles as well as wind damage to roofs, sidings, and trees. 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

0: St. Joe's Classic Rock, KY102, the world famous Uncle Dave radio show. This dude in Georgia was caught trespassing on private property. Okay, he used the hot tub and the pool, and then he interacted with a rubber ducky. Witnesses of the video said he was infatuated with it. I thought about playing the Ernie Rubber Ducky song from Sesame Street. No, it's just too wrong.
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2: Hefty thunderstorm activity for the overnight hours. Some locally heavier rainfall could quickly lead to some periods of flooding. Overnight low at 65 degrees, and we'll start off our Wednesday with the showers and thunderstorms and heavy rain. A little break into the afternoon, the high low 80s. Another chance for isolated thunderstorms Wednesday night. I'm meteorologist Jennifer Naramore.
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5: Welcome to St. Louis Cardinals baseball from Busch Stadium in downtown St. Louis. The Cardinals taking on the Giants again tonight. It is Tuesday night baseball on the 15th of September. Game number 152 for the Cardinals. Only 10 remaining on the schedule after this. It is the final homestand of the regular season. The Cardinals go on the road. They'll play Pittsburgh and Milwaukee to round out the schedule for 2026. The Cardinals, with a win today, could get back to 500. That's something they've been working at over the past few weeks, to get back to 500. They are 3-1 on this homestand. They took 2 out of 3 against the White Sox and beat the Giants here last night. And a familiar close game for the Cardinals and the Giants. They've had so many of them. A 2-1 Cardinal victory. Only 14 hits in the game. The Cardinals had 8 of them. And one of the big hits in the game came from the 22-year-old rookie catcher, the switch hitter Leo Bernal, who has as many RBIs as a switch hitter has ever had through his first 13 games in the big leagues. This RBI came in the fifth.
6: The 1-2 pitch with the bases loaded. A swing, and there's a hit to right field. That's going to score one. And the throw is cut off by the first baseman, Eldridge. The bases are loaded. Herrera scores on the single by Bernal. 2-0 Cardinals.
5: Bernal ended up with 3 hits in the game. He's back behind the plate again today. Alec Burleson also swinging the bat very, very well. He has the most RBIs in this season by a Cardinal since Paul Goldschmidt, who drove in 115 back in his MVP season in 2022. And Joe Torre, the last Cardinal to lead the major leagues in RBI, 137. That was in 1971. He, too, was the MVP that year. And Burley currently leading all of baseball with 110 RBIs. He, too, is in the lineup. This is Ricky Horton. I'll be alongside the voice of the Cardinals, John Rooney, and Jim Jackson, our producer, engineer, Mike Clay, part of the broadcast as well, and we're glad you're with us on the Cardinals Radio Network. Let's talk about our starting pitchers. Another rematch. We had one yesterday from the series in San Francisco. Blade Tidwell will make start number 8 for the Giants. He's 0-2 with a 4.82 ERA. The Giants won the game he pitched in San Francisco, the only game that the Giants have won in all of his starts with the Giants. And Andre Pallante's 12-6 with the Cardinals. Kind of a hard luck, no decision in that game. He pitched very well, giving up just 1 run in 5 innings against the Giants. 27-year-old with a 3.45 ERA. So it's Pallante and Tidwell, the starting lineups for you when we come back.
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0: could be even at 76-76. And let's take a look at our starting lineups. They're presented by Bet365, where winning is everything. And we'll start with Tony Vitello's Giants. Of course, Vitello is St. Louisan at heart. Drew Gilbert will lead things off. He'll play center field with Bryce Eldridge, the first-round pick in 2023. He's a rookie. He'll play first base and bat second. Five-game hitting streak for Jonah Cox. He'll play second and hit third. Key moment in the game yesterday was when he was caught stealing. Great tag by Mason Wynn. Jung-Hoo Lee will be the DH and hit cleanup. Levis Basabe is the third baseman. He'll bat fifth. Turner Hill, one for his last 16, will be in left field. Drew Kavanaugh behind the plate. Grant McCray will play right field. And Christian Koss is the shortstop, and he'll bat ninth. Oliver Marmol, fifth-year manager for the Cardinals, will have this lineup. Brian Torres will lead things off. And he's hitting .255, been really good since the All-Star break. Yvonne Herrera will do the catching and bat next. Alec Burleson, .365 with runners in scoring position, will play first base and hit third. Jordan Walker plays right field. Leo Bernal is the catcher. He'll bat next. Thomas Tejesi, .400 in his last 14 games. The second baseman, he'll bat sixth. Nathan Church will be in center. Mason Wynn, the shortstop, and Jose Fermin will play third base. And our starting lineup is presented by Bet365, where winning is everything. We'll have that first pitch for you when we come back.
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0: Welcome back to Cardinals baseball. It is Andre Pallante, actually Neil Andre Pallante from Mission Viejo, California, a 28-year-old as of the 18th of September, so not quite yet, 27 still for a couple of more days. He's the right-hander, 12-6 for the Cardinals. Last year, he was 6-15 with an ERA over 5, and man, has he turned things around. He's really found some command with his off-speed pitches, and he's improved his ability to get right-handed batters out especially. And Pallante with a 3.45 ERA, had a no decision against the Giants his last time out, and should have got a victory in that game. So he has a chance to fully flip the win-loss record that he had a season ago. He's going to deliver our first pitch, sponsored by Rawlings, the official baseball of Major League Baseball. Around the horn the ball goes. Drew Gilbert, Bryce Eldridge, and Jonah Cox to bat for the Giants here in the first. 96 degrees here in downtown St. Louis. It's been a hot one today. And Pallante is ready to go. So is Gilbert. And so is the voice of the Cardinals, John Rooney, with our first pitch.
12: Who turned on the heat?
0: I wasn't me.
12: My goodness, it's warm. It's hot as we get started here at Busch Stadium. Pallante with the first pitch out of the University of Tennessee. It's Drew Gilbert, and he takes strike one, and we're underway at Busch Stadium.
13: First pitch, 6:45, and test temperature 90 degrees.
12: 90 degrees at 6:45 p.m. Central Time. It's a hot one tonight.

0: The lights are on. They'll take effect in a while. A pitch in the dirt from Palante. His slider is low. One ball, one strike. Just getting underway here at Busch Stadium in St. Louis tonight, and then we're right back at it at 12:15 tomorrow to wrap up the series with the Giants. Washington is in over the weekend. We hope you make plans to join us down here to wrap up the regular season schedule. Here's a strike on the outside corner. The fastball at 96 with good movement away from the left-handed batting Gilbert. Gilbert takes the batter's timeout. He came up last night as a pinch hitter, and he walked. He has 9 homers, 38 RBIs, hitting at 234. 25 years old. The left-handed batter runs well. Left foot near the back line of the batter's box as the 1-2 pitch is smoked up the middle and goes off Mason Wynn, but he recovers, throws quickly, not quickly enough to get Gilbert. That took a bad hop on Mason. That was hit hard.
1: Sure was. We'll see how that scored. I think it'll go as an error, but
0: it is.
1: It was a playable ball by Mason Wynn, but it did take a funny hop. It bounced backwards towards the shortstop position. He was going up the middle, had a little spin on it as Gilbert hit a little cut to that line drive, and he, of course, runs well, so Mason had to try to hurry to get him and couldn't come up with it.
0: Hitting second in the lineup, Bryce Eldridge. Eldridge has put up some really good numbers with the Giants. Hitting at 269, 16 homers, 54 RBIs. Gilbert doesn't go, and the pitch is fouled off by the tall left-handed batter out of Vienna, Virginia. One out of three, a walk and a strikeout. He has 102 hits, scoring 48 runs to go along with the 16 home runs, 22 doubles. And he has good power, not only to the pull side, but hits the ball so well to left and left center. The one-strike pitch from Andre Palante. Inside a ball. Now, Eldridge has not grounded into a double play, but if there's a pitcher in this game who can get a ground ball to get a double play from somebody, it's Andre Palante.
1: 55% ground ball rate, third most among starting pitchers in all of baseball. Sanchez on that list.
0: Here's the 1-1 pitch for Bryce Eldridge. Check swing and taken high for a ball. No appeal by Leo Bernal, that is, a 2-1 count. Bernal is behind the plate. Burleson is holding at first against Gilbert, who has two steals while being thrown out four times. Gilbert, a safe lead at first base, with the 2-1 pitch coming up for Eldridge. And there's a swing and a long drive to right field. Walker turns around and watches that fly out of here for a two-run homer. Bryce Eldridge with his 17th home run, 2-0 San Francisco, as Palante has surrendered his 11th home run in 146 innings.
1: That one made it into the second deck there. That's the tarps off area, which is not only above the Cardinals' bullpen, but it's the second deck beyond that. That was a blast. That may be the longest one here at Busch Stadium. I'm not sure. We'll check on that.
0: A two-run homer. So now it's Cox, Lee. They'll be coming up. Lee, a left-handed batter on deck. The pitch, a check swing, and it's inside to Jonah Cox, moving down from the leadoff spot, playing center last night, playing second base, batting third in this game tonight. Basabe will be the third up now in the inning after the error and a two-run homer.
1: It is indeed the longest home run at Busch Stadium this season.
0: Here is a strike into Jonah Cox. One ball, one strike. He couldn't hold up. 461 feet.
1: If Eldridge
0: had hit that, you have to pack a lunch and take a lantern to get up there.
1: You better.
0: Goodness. Pitcher has to throw it well for the ball to go that far. The 1-1 pitch. Swing and a miss. 1-2. Palante with 96 on the fastball, blowing that by Jonah Cox.
1: If Eldridge had more at-bats as a rookie, he may be in the Rookie of the Year conversation.
0: He would be.
1: Just doesn't have as many at-bats as the other guys.
0: Andre Palante out of UC Irvine. We have a 3 UC Irvine game today. The 1-2 pitch. Curve outside. Cardinal center fielder Nathan Church, UC Irvine. And we have Christian Kass was batting ninth, playing shortstop for the Giants, who played his college ball there. The home plate umpire, Jacob Matz, is on his way over to have a word with Tony Vitello.
1: I wonder if they're thinking there's catcher's interference on that.
0: Well, thank you, Karnak. So they're checking out the video replay in New York. Did you happen to see who the one of the video replay umpires is for
1: tonight? I did. There's a name that's very familiar to Cardinal fans.
0: Boy, I don't know where... Where was catcher's interference on that?
1: I don't know. Did he touch his foot? If he touched his foot with his glove, that is catcher's interference.
0: Yep.
1: And that's possible that he did that. I mean, I was looking at the bat initially, but the glove was down on the ground and may have actually touched the foot of the batter. But I don't know.
0: Oh, the glove ended up toward the outside.
2: After review, the catcher's foot did come in contact with the batter. It is catcher's interference.
0: There you go.
2: The batter is awarded first base. San Francisco will retain their challenge.
0: Well, that's the call. You're on it, Ricky.
1: Yep.
0: And that's another error, the second of the inning for the Cardinals. We've had an E6 and now an E2. Jung-Hoo Lee is coming to bat, and it's not a good start. And usually when you don't turn in that first play of the game, some rough things take place.
1: So the Giants have had more of a problem with bad defense. They've made 100 errors. We mentioned it yesterday, the most errors of any team in baseball. The Cardinals with just 64 coming into this game, but already have two.
0: The runner goes for second. The pitch outside, a ball to throw, and safe at second base is Jonah Cox. So he has a steal, his 11th of the year, caught stealing in the game last night. But he had a big jump on Palante. Pretty good tag by Mason Wynn, but Cox was able to keep his hand on the bag. He's in scoring position. Nobody out. Two runs in for the Giants. Jung-Hoo Lee, 1-for-2 last night, played the second half of the game after coming up as a pinch hitter. The left-handed batter from the Republic of Korea looks at a strike.
1: Andre Palante, by the way, had gone 48 innings without giving up a home run until just moments ago.
0: Well, that home run, as far as it traveled, could have counted for two.
1: Agreed.
0: Runner at second, nobody out. The 1-1 pitch, and there's a ground ball to second, moving Cox over to third. So JC throws out Lee. We've had catcher's interference, a stolen base, and a ground out. Runner at third, one out. Oslevis Basabe is the batter. Basabe didn't play in the game last night, hitting .198 with 23 hits. He has two doubles to go along with five homers, 12 RBIs, playing in his 39th game. 26 years old from Venezuela, and the Cardinals play the infield in close, right at the edge of the grass. A ground ball specialist, Palante deals, but this ball is hit in the air, short left field. On comes the left fielder, Brian Torres, making the catch. The runner tags, bluffs, and goes back to third. Cox would have been out, but he made the Cardinals force the play by Torres' throw into the cutoff man, Fermin.
1: And really good mechanics by Torres, who doesn't have a plus arm in left, but he made up for it by doing it the right way. He stayed behind the ball, caught it on the run, and threw it straight to the Cardinal third baseman, Fermin.
0: So he hit the cutoff man.
1: There was no wasted movement in that, and he got it in quickly. You made the comment yesterday about doing things quickly. Actually, Darren Jackson told us about that with Jimmy Pearsall. Told him as an outfielder, just be fast. Be quick with what you do, and Torres was there.
0: There's a line shot that goes past the diving Thomas to J.C. A base hit to right by Turner Hill, scoring Jonah Cox. And a three-run inning against Andre Palante. We have two outs in the first inning. Drew Kavanaugh is doing the catching tonight. Now he comes up with a runner at first base.
1: Two of those runs should be unearned, but as we always say, they still count.
0: Drew Kavanaugh out of Florida Southern. One home run, 10 RBIs, playing in his 53rd game, a left-handed batter who looks at a curve for a strike. Turner Hill getting the run batted in was 2 for his last 24 when he singled. That's his first RBI in the last 8 games. He takes the lead at first base. Belante's pitch. Humbaby in there for a strike. A fastball knee high. Nothing in 2 the count on Drew Kavanaugh. An error on a ground ball by Drew Gilbert. A home run by Eldridge. Catcher's interference. A stolen base. A ground out. And then a 2-out hit by Hill. The Giants have 3 runs. There's a ball that is bounced to the shortstop, Wynn, who throws on time to get Kavanaugh. 7 batters, 3 runs scored, 2 Cardinal errors. The Cardinals come up in the first with the Giants leading 3-0 at Busch Stadium.
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0: It's the Cardinals' turn in the first inning, and Blake Tidwell is working with a 3-0 lead. 3 runs, 2 of them earned, but as Ricky said, they all count. And the Cardinals have Ryan Torres leading off against Tidwell. Tidwell, a no decision on Wednesday against the Cardinals out at Oracle Park in San Francisco. He worked 4 innings, giving up 5 runs, 4 earned on 5 hits. And a 3-run homer by Leo Bernal. He hit 2 batters, walked 2, struck out 2. Then throws inside to Brian Torres. A 1-3 big league record with a 5.84 ERA, his 20th game and 10th start. It's his second start, of course, against the Cardinals this year, the third in his career, and he's 0-1 against them. The pitch inside, that almost hit Torres' left foot. 2 balls, no strikes. The center fielder, Drew Gilbert, is playing Torres to pull. A lot of hitting room in deep left center field with Turner Hill straight up and left. A strike called. That was right at the top of the zone. 2 balls and a strike. Torres is playing in his 68th game, batting .255. 4 homers, a double, and 2 triples with 19 RBIs. The left-handed batter takes high this time. 3 balls and a strike. He'll take his walks, 15 walks to 33 strikeouts over 149 at-bats. Holds the bat right down on the knob. The left-handed batter takes a strike. That was at the top of the zone, right on the corner, 3-2.
1: Torres wearing 21 today in honor of Roberto Clemente. Very meaningful for guys from Puerto Rico to get a chance to do that. Such a national hero there.
0: The 3-2 pitch. A swing and a ball hit down the left field line, twisting foul well beyond the reach of Turner Hill. The count stays 3-2. Several players wearing the number 21, including Jordan Walker, who's the Cardinals nominee for the Roberto Clemente Award this season.
1: As I recall,